0: At the heart of every news story lies the angles, the perspectives, and the different voices that make the headlines.
1: Transporters have added money. 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
0: Okay. At Lagos Talks 91.3, we go between the lines to tell the stories that make the news.
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dance with me. 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I was like, what? I played it low, though. I was like, yeah, all right, come on then, let's go. 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I said, yo, honey.

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2: 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And Nigeria is just built on a way to oppress the common man.
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7: My name is Suzanne. I'm a student working as well. My dream for Nigeria, in its present state, hoping to get better. But for now, I'm not really seeing the bad part of it because everything works for our good. The only thing that is lacking in the country is oneness. We, the citizens, we use our mouths to condemn our country. The best we can do is to say, God bless Nigeria. And the more we bless our country, the more things works out fine for us. But when we see someone who just wake up and say, God punish this country, corruption, this country, this. But what I feel is, a few years from now, it will be better. I'm very, very certain about that. It will be better. If only we as Nigerians put our heads together as one and work towards achieving that particular goal. Yeah, corruption will not be easy, but we can fight it. We can fight it. If you are willing to just come together as one, that is just the issue. Coming together as one, with one voice, then Nigeria will be better.
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1: You need to have different categories of health workers, particularly those that are close to communities, to provide care for people close to where they live. And in a developing country situation, just making sure that as a health person, health worker, close to a mother, to a child, to a man, to a boy, can reduce morbidity and mortality considerably.
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4: Babatunde Osotimhen, Nigerian physician who served as Minister of Health and the Executive Director of the United Nations Population Fund, holding the rank of Under Secretary General of the United Nations.
3: On Lagos Talks
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1: 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You see? 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The challenge is too great.
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1: 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And if you believe in yourself, even when others are doubting you and society is pushing you down, it's so important to always have that self-belief in yourself. I stand here and I can tell you, I know what it's like to be overlooked as a woman, as a black woman. But I never let anyone define my potential by my gender or my color.
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0: Fresh, deep, and incisive. Veteran journalist Godwin Etakibwebu serves it like never before. 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
3: My name is Paul. I'm a pharmacist. And the Nigeria of my dreams is a country where at least 99% of the population has easy and unbiased access to basic education from childhood to college level. A country where healthcare is so free and basic that the common man can walk into any clinic of his choice and come out with whatever he desires for himself.
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Miss Marine here of Lagos Talks 91.3. So mommies and daddies, uncles and aunties, please get the kids up because they are about to have the most interesting and the most exciting kiddie show on radio. Hello bubbly boppers once again. Are you excited to be here today? Because I am, and I have something really important that we will be talking about today. Now, before I get into all of that, let us quickly run through the amazing segments here on the Bubbly Bop Show. You know, we have our Bubbly Bop Story Time segment. We have the Trivia or Spelling Bee segment. We of course have our Chant segment. We do have our Affirmation segment, our Superpower segment, and finally we have our Did You Know segment. I am so glad that we are here today because it is the last Saturday in this month of September. And for all of my ardent followers and amazing bubbly boppers, you know what this means. Safety Saturday. Yes, it's Safety Saturday today, and we are going to have a great time. Of course, you know the rules of engagement. No calling today. All you have to do is to listen, learn, and learn. Of course, while having maximum fun. So what exactly are we going to be talking about today, this amazing Safety Saturday episode? We're going to be talking about something that I know every bubbly bopper needs to hear. And because it's Safety Saturday, I always encourage us to please tune in with our mommies and daddies, our uncles and aunties, because Safety Saturday is usually for everyone. Now remember, on Safety Saturday, we don't call in. We listen, we learn, we think, and take the lessons with us. And parents, guardians, and teachers, this one is for you too. Today we're talking about something many of our bubbly boppers use every day. Phones, tablets, YouTube, games, apps, the internet. Yep. And our big topic today is digital safety. Digital safety is really important because being safe isn't only about locking your doors or looking both ways before crossing the road. You also need to know how to stay safe in this digital world. So today's golden rule is pause, think before you click. Let's delve into our story time. It's Bubbly Bop Story Time! And today's story time is about Kenny and the free game. Now, Kenny loved playing games on his tablet, just as some of my bubbly boppers love to do as well. So one afternoon, while playing his game, a message suddenly appeared on his screen. Congratulations! You have won a free super game. Click here now. Woo! Free super game. Of course, Kenny got really excited. His finger moved towards the button to click on the link. But then he remembered something his mom always told him, which is, Kenny, if something online makes you rush, stop and think about it. So Kenny paused. He didn't click. Instead, he called his mom and showed her the message. Together, they discovered that it wasn't really a prize, it was a suspicious link. Kenny smiled. Now, he hadn't won a free game that day, but he had won something even better. A safety lesson. The end.
are the lessons from this lovely story? The first lesson would be that we have to listen to our parents because they know what's best for us, especially at this age where we cannot fend for ourselves. Another important lesson is not being in a hurry to do anything. If Kenny had been in a hurry, he would have clicked on the suspicious link, and only God knows what would have happened. Another thing Kenny did that is a really big lesson in the story is that he called his mom and showed her the message. Bubbly boppers, I always say, never keep anything away from mommy and daddy. Make sure that they are your best friends, because you can tell your parents anything. Now let's talk, bubbly boppers. I know that a lot of us love our games, and games can be very fantastic. They can help us have fun, solve problems, practice skills, use our creativity, and even play with friends. But here's the question. Can something be fun and still have safety rules? Oh yes. Think about football. Football is fun, but you still need rules so nobody gets hurt. Digital games need rules too. So before downloading a new game, ask a parent or caregiver to help you check if the game is suitable for your age, if the game allows chatting with other players, if the game contains adverts, if the game allows players buy things inside the game, and what information does the game ask from you? Remember, free to download does not always mean everything inside is free. So I'm going to be asking some questions that are really important, and I'll be giving you answers to those questions. Who are you playing with? So imagine you're playing a multiplayer game and someone says, "Hi, I'm 9-2. What's your name?" They might say they're 9, but do you actually know who they are? No. People online are not always who they claim to be. So don't casually share things like your full name. Don't share things like your school's name, your home address. Do not share your phone number. Do not give your exact location. Do not give your passwords or personal photographs. And remember, you don't have to answer someone just because they are in your game. You can ignore them, block or report them where options are available, and tell a trusted adult. Another question, what about game chat? Some games have a text chat or voice chat. That means players can communicate while they play. Now imagine someone asks you, "What school do you attend?" or "Where do you live?" or maybe "Send me your picture." Some can even go as far as saying, "Don't tell your parents we're talking." If questions like this pop up during the chat, stop. You don't need to answer. Remember our rule, which is pause and think before you click. Now, game chat is still the internet. And just because you're inside a game doesn't mean everyone there is automatically safe. So be careful, bubbly boppers. Another question is, can I buy this? Now here's something else you may have seen.
you're playing a game and suddenly you see buy 1,000 coins or get this special skin or only 10 minutes left, what should you do? Stop and ask first. Some games contain in-app purchases where real money is used to buy digital items. Never use your parents' or another person's payment details without permission. And don't let a colorful button or a calm down make you rush. If real money is involved, please ask a trusted adult before you buy. Another question is, what if the game makes you really angry? Now, bubbly boppers, let's be honest. Have you ever lost a game and wanted to throw the controller? Games can be exciting, but sometimes you become frustrated. When you're getting too angry, pause. Put the device down. Take a deep breath and come back later. You don't have to keep playing when you're upset. You know that winning is fun. Losing is a part of learning. But being mean because you lost is not okay. Another question is, when should the game end? If your game says one more level, should you play forever? Absolutely not. Your body needs more than screens, you know. You need good food, sleep, movement, learning, family time, outdoor play, and yes, maybe some game time too. So the goal isn't to say never play games. The goal is play smart. I'm sure parents and bubbly boppers can agree on when game time starts and when it ends. And when it's time to stop, please stop. Another question is, what if something strange pops up? Maybe you're playing a game and a strange advert appears. Maybe a message pops up. Maybe something scary appears. Maybe you're asked to click a button, but you don't understand. What should you do? Don't investigate it yourself. Pause. Move away from it. Ask a trusted adult. When you're unsure, please don't click ask. Now, another question is, what if someone is mean online? Imagine you're playing a game and another player says, "You're terrible. Nobody wants you here." Should you insult them in return? No. You can leave the game, block or report the person where appropriate, and tell an adult if the behavior continues to worry you. Being behind the screen doesn't mean kindness stops mattering. Kindness always matters. Now, another question is, can games teach us good things? Because Ms. Maureen is just saying a lot of scary stuff about games. I know. But absolutely yes. Some games can encourage problem solving, strategy, creativity, teamwork, planning, and coordination. So I'm not saying technology is bad. The internet can help us learn, create, communicate, and explore. We simply need to learn how to use it wisely. Now, let me give you a 5-second game check. Before starting a new game, ask yourself these 5 questions. 1. Is this game right for my age? 2. Who can I communicate with? 3. Can I spend real money inside it? 4. What information does it ask me for? And 5. Do I know when I'm supposed to stop playing? If you don't know the answer to any of these questions, ask before you play. Now let's have some trivia questions. Today we're not going to have spelling bee, we're going to have trivia questions. So let's delve into our amazing trivia questions today. We've got 8 amazing trivia questions. Bobby Bobby's are you ready? Alright, the first question is, what does WWW commonly stand for? If any of us are aware of our Bubbly Bop website, www.bubblybop.com. So what is WWW? The answer is World Wide Web. 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Trivia number 2. Which of these is a web browser? Chrome, Bluetooth, Wi-Fi.

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2: H-I-N-G. Is fishing a game? Of course not. It's a trick designed to get people to reveal information, take an unsafe action. The next trivia question is, what should generally be kept private? Your favorite color, your password, or your favorite food? Of course, your password. The next trivia question, what does GPS help determine? And the answer is pretty simple. GPS helps determine your location. The next trivia question, what is misinformation? Misinformation is false or inaccurate information. The next trivia question is, if a game offers you something for free but asks for your password first, what should you do? Stop and ask a trusted adult. And finally, which of these can be an in-game purchase? A digital outfit or a character skin, a school textbook or a football? Of course, it's a digital outfit or character skin. Now that we know some of these trivia questions and their answers, I hope you've been able to learn something really cool about digital safety today. And I hope that as you pick up your tablet or your phones or your desktop or whatever device you use to play games, you can now make smarter choices and decisions. And you can now use them better, okay, to get maximum benefits from them. Because now you know that as exciting as gaming can be, it can also be dangerous, and you have to really look out for yourselves. Alright, bubbly boppers, we are going to go into our bubbly chant. Now, you know that when it comes to bubbly chant, I am inspired is not a singer. Yeah, I'm not a singer, but I will try. I keep telling bubbly boppers, if you can do it better, please go on and do it better. I'm gonna start with some beats. Maybe I'll just beatbox for a bit.

pause before I click. Think before I share. If something looks suspicious, I know to stop and care. Pause before I click. Think before I share. If something looks suspicious, I know to stop and care. Alright, so now that you had the chance, the words are pretty simple. Pause before you click. Think before you share. If something looks suspicious, you know to stop and care. Now that you have all the information about digital safety, of course you know to stop and care when something looks suspicious, okay? Now we are going to go into our power foods and superpower segment. This is fast becoming a segment favorite of mine. Not because I like food, but because it kind of gives parents and kids the opportunity to maybe make variety of meals and also to know the benefits of every single food that is placed in your plate whenever you want to eat. It makes you value food more. So today we're going to be talking about using our brains wisely and, you know, food that will fill our growing brains. Our first food today is going to be eggs. Eggs provide protein and contain choline, which is an important nutrient for normal brain development. Next up will be fish. Fish provides protein, and many types provide omega-3 fatty acids. Next up will be avocado. Avocado provides unsaturated fats and fiber. And next on our list is beans. Beans provides plant protein, fiber, and several vitamins and minerals. And finally, today we have leafy green vegetables. Leafy green vegetables. They provide a variety of vitamins and minerals that support overall health. Examples of leafy green vegetables would be lettuce, spinach, pumpkin leaves, basil, coriander, to mention but a few. But to bring it home, we have water leaf, ugu, scent leaf, or efirin. We also have oha leaves, ewedu. We also have leaves like ephoriro. These are leafy vegetables, kids. So you know that when I say leafy vegetables, you know we're talking about vegetable soups and sauces. All right, now let me do something really special today. Let's go quickly to our bubbly parents. Now, bubbly parents, let me tell you something I think you need to know. And I'm bringing you into today's conversation because it is important that you are carried along. Now, instead of only asking, how long did you play your game? Try asking your kids a bit more detailed questions like, who do you play with when you play? Does your game have a chat option? Can people message you? Can you buy things inside this game? What would you do if another player made you uncomfortable? What would you do if you saw something you didn't understand? Now, these questions helps the kids, you know, understand that asking for help is a part of being digitally smart. It also helps you understand what your child or kids have been exposed to. And parents, don't forget to check the age rating, privacy settings, chat features, and purchasing options on the game your child uses. Now, I know that it seems a bit scary talking about digital safety today, but I hope I've been able to touch on something that is valuable, something that I feel, you know, bubbly boppers and bubbly parents can take home with them.
I hope I've been able to do justice to digital safety in a way that you know to make better and smarter decisions as bubbly kids and bubbly parents. Now, our take home today will be, you don't have to click because someone tells you to. You don't have to answer every message. You don't have to share everything about yourself. You don't have to buy something because a game tells you it's urgent. And you don't have to handle a confusing or a comfortable situation alone. Remember our go-to words today. Pause, think, and then click. Pause, think, and then click. Alright, so now that we have learned all of this today, I want us to quickly go into our affirmations for the day. Our Bubbly Bop affirmations today will be quite long. And remember, Bubbly Boppers, you're free to pick as many as you want. Alright, so put your hands in your chest and say this with me. I am a smart digital citizen. I don't have to click everything I see. I can pause and think. I protect my private information. I ask for help when I'm unsure. I choose kindness online. I use technology wisely. And I make smart choices online. I'll take these affirmations again. I am a smart digital citizen. I don't have to click everything I see. I can pause and think. I protect my private information. I ask for help when I'm unsure. And of course, I choose kindness online. I use technology wisely and I make smart choices online. All right, now that we've done our affirmations today, let's do a quick recap of everything we have learned today. I remember telling you that the message is very simple. You don't have to click because someone tells you to. You don't have to answer every message. You don't have to share everything about yourself. And you don't have to buy something because the game tells you it is urgent. We talked about digital safety and how important it is that you know who you're playing the game with, and remembering that whoever that person is, he is a stranger. So knowing who you're playing your game with is a stranger, and that means just as you treat strangers in real life, you treat them that way online. You do not divulge information about yourself, your family, to anybody you're playing your games with. Remember also the things that you shouldn't do. Do not give personal information out to people online. And if somebody's mean to you online, remember, you don't have to be mean as well. You can just block and report the person, okay? And also let the trusted adult know about it. Remember that if something strange pops up when you're playing your game, you don't investigate it yourself. You move away, you pause, and you ask a trusted adult. Also remember that when you're playing your game, everything that has a beginning has an end. You don't want to be addicted to your game. You should know when to stop. Even when your game tells you one more level, you know when to stop, take a breather, do other things, and then come back. Also, you know that if your game is making you angry, perhaps you're having a bad day and you're not winning as you wanted to, you should pause and put the device down, take a deep breath, and then come back later. Now, when it comes to buying things online digitally, I mean, sometimes you have to pay with real cash. Make sure you carry along your parents or your guardians. Do not use your parents' information or your guardians' information or anybody's information to buy things online, especially for your games. And then with your game chatting, remember
to not divulge information like your school you attend or where you live or sending your picture or keeping secrets from your parents by not telling your parents who you've been chatting with. Now remember that when you're

0: 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Until next time, bubbly boppers, remember to listen, learn, think smart, and stay safe. I love you, and you are the best kids in the world. 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Bye.
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12: Look, by this time next year, Tinubu would have done about 3 years. I don't see any magic or miracle is going to perform between now and then. I don't. That's my personal view.
13: Right.
12: There is a saying that a child who is going to be bright, even right from when he is very little, you will see signs of that brightness. The APC under Tinubu, I believe, they've been quite careless. And I'll give you a few examples. Number one, how does a political party wake up and start attacking their biggest brand? That's Buhari. How does a president wake up and start attacking his immediate predecessor from the same political party? For me, they've been quite reckless. I don't know what happened to them. Maybe after getting power, they thought, okay, we no longer need anybody. So now you can see twice in the last few weeks, APC, the leadership, they've been running, you know, Helter Skelter, going to see Buhari in Kaduna. Our own coalition in making, they've also been going there because they know that is the biggest northern star. Buhari, that I know, is a principled man. He's likely to support Tinubu personally, but collectively, he might not be able to control his foot soldiers. And when that happens, so where then will this APC thing come from? And the one thing I can give to the north, or like some of us who are squeamish down south, is that they are very bold. They are not afraid to confront challenges. So if that happens and they decide that no, we don't want to, there's nothing they can do. Right. They will have to kill everybody in the place.
13: Okay. Well,
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15: 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Everybody should learn it from the time

0: enough to understand what a dollar means, how to earn one, how to get one, how to keep one, what to do with it. First lesson of economics, we primarily get paid for value. Bringing value to the marketplace, that's how you get paid. You don't get paid for the time. I know it takes time to bring value to the marketplace, but you get paid for the value, not the time. Now, since that's true, here's one of the key questions of the evening. Is it possible to become twice as valuable at the marketplace and make twice as much money in the same time? Could you become three times as valuable? Make three times as much money in the same time? Is that possible? The answer is yes, if you go to work primarily on yourself. Some people want to be successful, they don't even work on their handshake. As easy as that would be to start on. They let it slide, they don't understand. Develop an above average smile. Develop an above average excitement. Develop an above average interest in other people. Develop an above average intensity to win. See, that'll change everything. Probably one of the most frustrating experiences in life is looking for an above average job with above average pay without becoming an above average person. It's called frustration. And Mr. Shelf gave me probably the greatest clue he gave me when I first met him. He said, Jim, if you want to be wealthy and happy the rest of your life, just learn this lesson well. Learn to work harder on yourself than you do on your job. Then Mr. Shelf gave me probably one of the most important clues. He said, Mr. Owen, I've got the answer for you if you will listen carefully. And listen carefully, I did, that day and for the next 5 years. If somebody's wealthy and happy, you got to listen. He said, Jim, I've only known you a short time. But he said, it's already my honest opinion that for things to change for you, you've got to change. That wasn't quite the answer I was looking for. But that's the answer he gave me, and I pass it along to you. For things to change for you, you've got to change. Otherwise, it isn't going to change. The man says, well, if it isn't going to change, how will my life ever change? Answer, when you change. And whether I'm talking to high school kids or business executives, my message is always the same. And it goes like this. The only way it gets better for you is when you get better.
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7: Good morning, I'm Lagos, and this is the conversation on Lagos Talks 91.3. It's a beautiful Saturday morning out there in the city of Lagos. On the 26th day of September, and I should add, today is the most important day of the year for some people. Some people might call me selfish. Some might say I'm self-centered or egocentric. But Lagos, today is the most important day of the year because on this very day, a beautiful, beautiful... Is it fair to call myself beautiful? Okay. A cool, calm, very... great Nigerian was born sometime in the 80s. Like, there's nothing to say. I can't even say how old I'm turning today. So we'll be getting into a couple of conversations around news stories from the week, what it means for all of us, and we might even go beyond the nation and look at the United Nations General Assembly, not just from a Nigerian perspective, from also taking a world view. Yeah, let's take a look at what the world leaders are saying about the real big important issues affecting the entire world today. The new world order system just falling apart. Nations are now a lot more permissive, a lot more liberal in how they handle things. If you look at the Russian Ukraine war, it's been ongoing for so long now. This was something that we thought would just maybe a couple of weeks and it would round up. Take a look at the Gaza situation, Israel and Palestine. It is still ongoing. The UN seems to have lost a lot of bite, and I would like to also pay attention to one particular speech. While the VP speech, that's Kashim Shettima's speech at the UN representing President Tinubu, was quite important, quite insightful and informative, I'd like us to pay attention to the speech given by the Finnish president. It was very, very on point, talking about real issues and how much more some nations need to pick up the slack. We'll take a look at all that, and also on the local scene, the governor of Edo State is speaking once again, comparing PMS prices in Lagos and Nigeria in general with countries outside the continent. Also, the Dangote IPO situation. How's it going? Some people are saying it's going to be a game changer, really profitable for retail investors, while others are saying, hey guys, watch before you leave. Check other Dangote products and how much they've returned in the last years. We'll definitely look at all of those in the next hour. My name is Tolu Phillips, and like I said earlier, it's the 26th day of September, the biggest day in the year. Let's go on a quick short break and be right back with the rest of the news.
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2: There will be a time as we bring up our youngsters to teach them to respect themselves, to respect authority, and to face the world without prejudice, without hatred, and to learn of our heritage and to be ever aware and concerned about our fellow man. And I feel that this is going to be the answer, because we certainly, with the threat of war facing us and the threat of annihilation of the world through greed and violence, crime, that those of us of goodwill would ever increase our efforts.
1: 30 seconds
3: with Rosa Parks, American civil rights activist whose refusal to give up her seat on a public bus precipitated the 1955 Montgomery bus boycott in Alabama. She is known as the mother of the civil rights movement.
4: But in terms of local governments, really, I think that the debate we must have, is whether we really want autonomous local governments. It's a debate that must be had. As it stands today, it is unrealistic to expect autonomy for local governments created by the Constitution. They were not meant to be autonomous. That is my view after a very, very close reading of certain provisions of the Constitution. Some of those provisions provide, for example, that the local government in its economic activities and all of that will have laws made for it by the State House of Assembly. If you look at the legal and ordinary meaning of the word autonomy, it suggests that you are acting independently without any outside influence and authority. And to that extent, the State House of Assembly making laws for what and how a local government can function is in itself an external influence that contradicts the idea of autonomy. The next thing, of course, is to look in the fourth schedule of the Constitution and look at all of the responsibilities that are assigned to local governments, such as the operation of slaughterhouses, abattoirs for animals, cemeteries, building of roads, advertising hoardings, primary schools, primary healthcare centers. All of those responsibilities are dependent on one item, land. And to the extent that the state government controls land, which affects how the local governments will carry out these functions, I didn't think that autonomy was intended. Now, if we now decide that we want autonomous local governments, those are some of the things we have to free up, if that is our decision. So we must have an agreement, but as it stands, I don't think that autonomy was intended. What I think was intended was some sort of collaboration, some sort of supervision, some sort of oversight of the state over the local government. And that is inherent in what you will find in section 162, which deals with the state's joint local government account. And there is history behind the enactment of that section, because up till 1999, the local governments used to collect their monies directly from the federation account under a process that I think was known as JAC, joint accounts and allocation something. But in the advent of the democratic era, it was found out that there were so many of them, or not a few of them, who had defaulted in the very basic obligation of paying staff salaries, primary healthcare workers, primary school teachers, salaries and pensions, and there was a backlog of debt. And I met some of that debt when I became governor, and we were working then. And I think that is partly the history behind the creation of the state joint local government account, to ensure that there was some supervision.
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6: All right, thank you very much for staying with us, and let's get into this basic, okay, not basic, but really, really important news development. This is kind of story that would fly under the radar in many, many societies. But like I said earlier, let's take a look at the just concluded United Nations General Assembly. Key lessons we can learn from it. New protesting. So I think it started last year when the Prime Minister of Israel, Benjamin Netanyahu, was addressing the assembly, and lots of world leaders, lots of delegate members at the General Assembly simply got up and walked out. So then it was big news because like it was the first time we were seeing such in a while. But this time around, this happened to four leaders. Of course, the Prime Minister of Israel had a repeat performance. Dozens of diplomats and delegations from Arab, Muslim majority countries, African and European nations, who appear to not be in support of the ongoing war in Gaza, walked out as he took the podium in protest over the war in Gaza. And Benjamin Netanyahu did not take it lying down. He actually called those who left moral cowards. We'll take a look at that particular idea in a minute. But besides the presence of Israel, the presence of Turkey, Recep Tayyip Erdogan, also had people walking out while he was speaking. But this time around, it was the Israeli delegation who walked out during Erdogan's address. And this was because he urged nations, other countries, to recognize Palestine. It did not end there. I was talking about the walkout. I think this should be labeled the United Nations Congress of Walkouts. Now, Donald Trump, the president of the US, while he was speaking, delegations from Cuba and most of the Iranian delegation also walked out during his address after he discussed Cuba and discussed policies regarding Iran. Actually, maybe I should change the word policies to when he discussed possible threats regarding Iran. Also, while the president of Iran was speaking, that's Masoud Pezeshkian. One American official also walked out because the president of Iran had accused the US of supplying weapons used against his country. So basically, there were lots of walkouts this General Assembly. And one wonders, is this a new model of protest? Is this a new mode of protest, rather? Because it kind of speaks to the mentality of the people. It speaks to what we're considering the new norm today. It's looking like once we do not have our way, we get up and stage a walkout. Will it be effective in the long run? Because this started last year when the Israeli Prime Minister was speaking, there was a walkout staged, and now the same thing happened. But this time around, he did not take it lying down. He actually, what's the word now? Gave a response. He called the people who walked out moral cowards. And I said, we'll come back to that. So we're not discussing here who is wrong or who is right. We're not discussing if Bibi Netanyahu is doing the right thing or not. Although I think that's been made obvious in certain areas. But this concept of walkouts while someone is speaking, personally, I'm thinking, if someone would disagree with his speaking and you walk out, you are leaving the table. We cannot have a conversation if we are not present. I'm not saying you need to agree with him, but at the very least, you need to give him an audience. That way, you would expect reciprocity when you have the table to speak, when you have the floor to speak. If we are not communicating, if we are not talking, we cannot solve our differences. That is my opinion about this concept of walkouts now. You can express your dissatisfaction in other ways. You can express your disagreements in other ways. Staging walkouts, yes, well, visible, yeah, it shows a visible protest. It takes away from the opportunities to actually discuss. If I do not listen to you, I cannot respond to you. In the same vein, if you do not listen to me, you would be unable to respond to me at the level where we should be talking. It simply becomes, well, we're not a part of the discussion. So that's one key lesson we can take away from the first session of the United Nations General Assembly, which I liked many, many things. Part of the things we can take away from this particular discussion, there's a shift going on in the world. In the last 7 to 8 decades, actually built a system whereby without actual laws, without having to enforce laws, we could coerce nations into behaving properly. A system of order, yeah, I should call that the world order. But presently, instead of getting better at building that system, we seem to be slacking, lagging off. Stronger nations now appear to impose their will. Take a look at Russia's invasion of Ukraine.

people say this invasion started in 2022, but I like to say it started from as far back as 2014, when Russia annexed Crimea. They ramped it up in 2022, saying that nothing happened in February of 2014 when they annexed the Crimean region in Ukraine. Which basically goes back to the point that I said earlier. We seem to be slacking off. We seem to be letting things happen. When this matter happened in 2022, I remember how it affected wheat prices all over the world, gas prices, PMS, and of course, other petroleum products like fertilizer. Back then, a bag of flour in Lagos was selling for around 18k, 20k max. Through all our fluctuations, then 23,000-25,000 naira. This was just 4 years ago. Today, a bag of flour goes for close to 60,000 naira. The supply of wheat, and guess what? The two largest suppliers of wheat, producers of wheat rather, in the world, are the ones involved in the conflict. First is Russia, second is Ukraine. Definitely, when there are armed conflicts and kinetic engagement between nations, their agricultural produce will be affected. The production levels went down, ramping up the price of these crops. And this was not only a Nigerian issue, it spread all over the world. All the world powers have tried and failed to resolve that particular crisis, and as if that was not enough, we then moved into the Israel-Gaza situation, and that has also defied all reason. This is like October 2023, that's almost 3 years ago. Yeah, we might say, some might say it's with the Hamas-led attack on southern Israel, but the response, honestly, hasn't been proportional. Now, I'm not going to try to equate lives, talking about 1,200 lives taken by Hamas and 240 hostages in comparison with the lives that have been taken by the Israelis in their invasion. I'm not sure if that's the right conversation to be had, but actually I believe that the greater world, other world players, the US, Canada, the United Kingdom, France, China, ought to have done a lot more. With great power, they say, comes great responsibility. A lot more should have been done to prevent the intense humanitarian crisis currently ongoing in Gaza. Still intermittent ceasefires, renewed military offensives, severe humanitarian crisis, healthcare shortage, healthcare service shortage, drugs are unavailable, surgeons are not even working. This is the worst time to be sick if you're in Gaza or Palestine. And this is despite the fact that the ICC, that's the International Criminal Court, have issued arrest for top Israeli leaders. So the time has come for world leaders to actually decide, what do we stand for? Because I recall, when I was a lot younger, when I was reading about history, I used to ask myself, what were world leaders doing around 39 and 45, or even in the years leading to 39 before the invasion of Poland by Germany? And back then I used to think, how did things get so bad? Talking about the deaths of as much as, in some cases, 5 million, 6 million Jews. Like, the world just sat back and let this happen. Outside of the deaths of people, the decaying infrastructure, the wanton destruction, this infrastructure cost monies to build. Economies built up these things. When you take them back, you know, it's a lot easier to demolish than to build. One would think that the same way they demolish them, they just build them immediately. Of course not, it doesn't work that way. So basically, this is a call on world leaders. They need to step up. They need to do a lot more. And that was one of the major, major lessons from the 81st United Nations General Assembly. Now let's bring it home.

0: third time running, President Bola Tinubu, excuse me, did not attend the United Nations General Assembly, which normally takes place in New York City. Instead, he dispatched the Vice President of Nigeria, I'm talking about Vice President Kashim Shettima, to lead Nigeria's delegation. The event ends in 2 days on the 20th of September, and this marks the third consecutive year that President Tinubu has skipped the annual gathering. He was there in 2023, in his first year as president, but in 2024 and 2025, the nation was represented by Vice President Shettima. So while that is good, we often talk about the Vice President in Nigeria's history often have nothing much to do. Most decisions are taken from the president's office. He meets FEC every week. The ministers all directly report to him. So this was a good way for the vice president to also earn his place. But questions are rising. Is there something the presidency is not communicating with Nigerians? This has drawn sharp criticism from opposition figures and political stakeholders, such as a former vice president, Alhaji Atiku Abubakar, a spokesperson, the spokesperson for the Atiku Abubakar presidential campaign, Kenneth Okonkwo, who has publicly criticized the third consecutive absence of President Tinubu, saying he said it clearly that the president is avoiding traveling to the United States. And, excuse me. And outside of those opposition figures, the public are also talking. Nigerians are beginning to link the absence, the continued absence of the president in New York, to potential legal or political risks. And they are referencing the past U.S. law enforcement records from the 90s, which could be suggesting a desire to avoid litigation or diplomatic pressure coming from the U.S. government. Now, while all of this could be talking points, one would wonder, what exactly was the thinking behind the president's decision for the third time? Let's say the first one happened, the second one was not available. The third time around, like, questions have been asked. Valid questions too. Really valid questions. And the opposition are not taking it lying down. So early in the month of July, Nigeria's representative at the United Nations, Senator Jimmy Ibrahim, had said back then that the president would definitely be in attendance. This time around, he's saying it's just a 15-minute speaking slot. The president has his priorities set elsewhere. And this was coming from Nigeria's permanent representative to the United Nations, who about 8 weeks ago had said the president would be in attendance. 2 months later, his tone has changed. Not even his tone, his lyrics have changed. He's basically saying 15 minutes was too small for the president to make that travel. In his words, the presidents are allowed in the UN under the General Assembly rules for 15 minutes. Is that the reason why he should board the flight and be here for 15 minutes? So basically saying perhaps President Tinubu had better things to do with his time. Now, outside of all of that, I've tried to pay much attention to the General Assembly this time around, and lots of leaders were represented by their deputies. Lots of leaders. So why are we making much ado about the Nigerian leader being absent? What's important is that Nigeria was represented, the president's message was delivered. So while all of those count, one might still suggest that it sends a wrong message to the world. It sends a wrong message to potential partners. When we talk about seeking partnerships, seeking support from outside the country, from outside the continent, like we learned in communications, a lot more of what you say, A lot more of what you communicate is not in what you say, but your attitude, your posture, the way you say things, the fact that you are present. Say for instance, between partners in a business or even in a marriage, one spouse has a message for the other. Between dispatching a kid or say a maid to please tell madam that this is, or tell her girl that this is, or you getting up and actually going across to your partner and delivering the message yourself, it just might have a different vibe. It just might have a different weight. Yeah, that's what I should be using. It will carry more gravitas if it is delivered in person. Hey, I'm not a diplomat here. I'm not the representative to the United Nations. I'm not even an ambassador to Togo. But the fact is, it might have carried a lot more weight seeing the Nigerian president address fellow world leaders, speaking directly to the needs of Nigerians. We still seek security, military, economic partnerships from different parts of the world. Members of the US military were in Nigeria until recently, training and oftentimes in being involved in kinetic engagements of terrorists in the country. In seeking out such partnerships, do you think it is right to dispatch a voice, or the person who is most involved should be there? But before we go on, let's take this call. Hello, good morning.
1: Hey man, good morning.
0: Good morning. I'm good. How are you doing? It's a Saturday, beautiful day.
1: I mean, we're still headed to work. Okay, so my take, right?
0: Yeah.
1: The president being there, not being there, mm-hmm. for me it's not significant.
0: Really?
1: Because and I'll explain to you why I think it's not significant.
0: Right.
1: What will the president say that would change anything? If you can't change it from your seat of power,
0: mm-hmm.
1: Is it where you go there, you go and solicit? And for me, the West would never help us.
0: Mm.
1: My opinion, the West can never help us.
0: Mm-hmm.
1: The West would always want us to remain in this lacuna, so they keep putting that straw and sapping from us.
0: Yeah, so you always need them.
1: Exactly. So are we saying we are going to the United Nations? It's like you have a bully.
0: Mm-hmm.
1: There's always bullying in school.
0: Yeah.
1: And when your mom gives you lunch, mm-hmm. you now take it to your bully and say,
0: hey, cool. Don't bother for me.
1: Should I eat 2 spoons? Should I eat 1 spoon? So, I mean, that's it. And secondly, for me is, when next we are, next year, right, we are going to the polls.
0: Yeah, in a few months.
1: We should also understand that whoever we are voting in as president, we should take a critical look on this person,
0: mm-hmm.
1: age-wise.
0: Mm.
1: How does this man articulate? How can he relate to other countries? Does he have skeleton in his closet? We should all look at these things, because if I want to hold brief for the president, this president is not young.
0: Yeah.
1: You see 74, 79, 89, whatever. He's not young. So we don't expect the president to be jumping from one plane to another.
0: Mm.
1: Is it his fault? No, it's our fault. We voted him in there. Were we not thinking that this man was too old for us? No, we were not.
0: Mm.
1: We voted him. So we should stop blaming this man and blame ourselves. We cost what we are going through. Because if we had come out to say, this man cannot lead us, and we voted him, we didn't vote him in there, we'll stop, we'll not be here. Okay. And so my message this morning to every Nigerian is, take Nigerian as your own. It is your own. You have no other country.
0: Yeah.
1: Whoever you are electing, be it from the councillor to the chairman to whatever, right? If this man, this woman, this boy, this girl, these people, do they have Nigeria in heart?
0: Okay.
1: So, like I always say, Nigeria will be great again. Absolutely. God bless Nigeria.
0: Thank you very much, Red. Thanks for joining us on a Saturday morning. Way to work. So, I'm not the only one who's working today. So, basically, guys, that's it. Rex is saying they literally matter if the man was there or not. And that's one view lots of Nigerians do share. But we'll get back into this conversation in a minute as we go on this quick break. Stay tuned, guys. It's still the conversation on Saturday morning with Oiza. Although this is the universal Oiza. My name is Tony Phillips. I'm just sitting for Oiza for the next couple of weeks. We'll be right back.
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0: world which we can build together. I will then make a few suggestions about what we should do next. So here we go. I think we should all be steadfast defenders of multilateralism. As Strobe Talbot reportedly remarked, multilateralism is hell and can be a real pain in the neck, but it is the best option for humanity as a whole. We need multilateralism in order to address our shared agenda, ranging from conflicts and climate change to sustainable development and artificial intelligence. Currently, however, we seem to be going the other way, more towards a non-cooperative and multipolar world order. This order, as it turns out, is based on zero-sum deals, transactions, and unrestrained power. This is a short-sighted approach. Tempting as it may be for some, such a multipolar order will ultimately lead to conflict. It will turn against us, whether you represent a great power, a middle power, or a small state like Finland. Between these two approaches, there's of course a third option, plurilateralism. It means building ad hoc coalitions when global cooperation is unattainable.
1: That was the voice of the Finnish president, Alexander Stubb. In Finland, you usually have a one-term presidency. It's for 6 years though, but it's a single term. Maybe we should take a look at that. But what I really want to talk about this morning is what the man talked about. Climate change, the war, the potential for a struggle on AI, artificial intelligence. That's already a conversation being held in some circles, in some corridors rather. And world leaders appear to be sleeping on these matters once again. These will be potential for conflict in future. We always have a saying that roughly translates as for something not to poke you in the eye, you see it from afar. That's a rough translation. For something not to poke you in the eye and affect your sight, you have to look at it from afar and avoid it. This could set up a potential for conflict in the future. There's already a race between the US and China, of course, talking about AI domination in the world. And the calls are coming up from the actual heads of AI companies. They're saying perhaps we need to rein in this speed, the speed at which we're developing this particular concept. Let's step back a bit. But no, world leaders are not listening. Instead, everyone wants to get to the top. Like Rich said earlier, no country is going to do anything for you. If they do anything for you, they're getting something bigger or greater in return. That's one fact. No country in the world was set up as Red Cross. Like we learned as kids, there's no free lunch even in Freetown. If they're giving you 2, they're getting 4. If they're giving you 5, they're probably getting 10. But at the end of the day, we are stronger together. We are stronger as a collaboration. And in response to Biggest O's message, this talks about one of the aims, the objectives of the Nigerian Factor, with today's edition taking place at the University of Derby in the United Kingdom. It's taking place today on the 26th of September, and it is that platform where we talk about developmental issues, how we can be bigger together, how we can be stronger together. I'm not sure if you guys know this old saying, I helped a man to the top of the mountain, only to realize I was also at the top of the mountain. Perhaps we could take that outlook in our families, in our lives, in our relationship with friends, as a society. Even if you had no intention, no ambition, no business at the top of the mountain, in helping your neighbor get to the top of the mountain, you would also be there. At the top of the mountain, you have a better view. You have cleaner air at the very least. And you can do a lot more from the top of the mountain. It's been a good time. I'm hanging out with you on this Saturday morning. Right now, we'll be getting into the next show, which comes up at 10 a.m. with Oshodi. And she'll be giving us a lot more insights on that particular program. But right now, I'll be saying goodbye and we'll be back by 11 with DNN Weekly. But for once, guys, let's take a look at the world from, not from a silos perspective, but from a collaborative perspective. Take a look at the world like a Rubik's Cube. Every cube is linked to the other and the other and the other. And as a whole, they are bigger and they are better. Perhaps that's one way we should start taking a look at the world. My name is Mr. Philips. We'll be right back.

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1: Voice of Dele Momodu on the APC government.
2: Look, by this time next year, Tinubu would have done about 3 years. I don't see any magic or miracle is going to perform between now and then. I don't. That's my personal view.
3: Right.
2: There is a saying that a child who is going to be bright, even right from when he's very little, you will see signs of that brightness. The APC under Tinubu, I believe they've been quite careless. And I will give you a few examples. Number one, how does a political party wake up and start attacking their biggest brand? That's Buhari. How does a president wake up and start attacking his immediate predecessor from the same political party? For me, they've been quite reckless. I don't know what happened to them. Maybe after getting power, they thought, okay, we no longer need anybody. So now you can see twice in the last few weeks, APC, the leadership, they've been running, you know, helter-skelter, going to see Buhari in Kaduna. Our own coalition in making, they've also been going there because they know that is the biggest northern star. Buhari, that I know, is a principled man. He's likely to support Tinubu personally, but collectively, he might not be able to control his foot soldiers. And when that happens, so where then will this APC thing come from? And then one thing I can give to the north, unlike some of us who are squeamish down south, is that they are very bold. They are not afraid to confront challenges. So if that happens and they decide that, no, we don't want Tinubu, there's nothing they can do. Right. They will have to kill everybody in the place.
3: Okay, well.
0: Time out. Lagos Talks 91.3.

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1: Whether you're a market woman planning your daily sales, a tailor meeting your delivery date, or a tech startup building the next big thing, guess what? You are running a project. But wait.

0: people, when we're doing 30 connect, but take your time. When we put something like hobbies, don't just, as I said, really write. Take your time, think about what do I like doing. If I wanted to go out now, what do I, or even put something that you want to do that you haven't done. Things like that will get people to say your bucket list.
1: Yes,
0: your bucket list. Your bucket list. Like today, now, if anyone says, if I see a profile, I say what attracts me. If I see a profile now, and there are things I'm looking for, that the five things that you, that connect people, that people say is one of the psychologists. So I had to grid book for this thing.
1: I had to
0: go and read a small book for this time. I thought, okay, just do the business. But as there are questions we keep asking, there are things we have to. So I have to read some small book. And what will attract me in a dating site is we must have similar sense of humor. So these are like the five rules.
1: Yeah.
0: Similar sense of humor. Similar background.
1: Yeah.
0: If you are a PhD holder and your person attempted to match you did not pass WAEC, there might be a problem. Similar educational background.
1: Yes.
0: Similar lifestyle. So if you're a professional, you find it easier to match with a professional. I'm not saying this is casting stone, but you find it easier to match your professional because similar intellect. Very important. When you're talking to someone and you say things like, oh, this Iran problem is affecting the oil price. I don't even know how the oil price. The person should understand what is going on.
1: Not the same, but leave that thing, please.
0: That's what causes all this break. You have to be able to talk to that person. That person must have similar intellect. And the person must share your beliefs. I say beliefs. It's actually, it doesn't have to be just your religion, but your beliefs. If you believe in, so if you strip out Christianity, Christianity is about charity, is about giving, is about helping, is about being, trying to be a good person. So if you have someone that doesn't have that same moral value as you, there's going to be a problem. What are you doing? So you check all this. So people are always like, oh, I'm a Christian, I want to marry a Christian, I'm a Muslim. It's not just that. I mean, there are some Christians that I will not go near.
1: My brother, clock it, like they say.
0: Hey, your business on your
1: head. Clock it, well.
0: It's not just, I'm saying Muslim, I'm not marrying Muslim, I'm not marrying Muslim. What is that person's moral? What does they hold? What does that Islam mean to them? What does that Christianity mean to them? That is what I think will connect people, and that's what I look for.
1: Guys, we're having this lovely conversation. I'm not in the studio alone. Kola Waleko is in the studio. He's taking in everything that we're talking about on the show. We are talking about 30 Connect, and we are talking about clicks, love in the digital age. And we're not having this conversation alone with Bola Maduka, my darling friend and my younger sister. Like, I admire her so much. I admire her because of what she stood for and how she has turned her life around. If we want to talk about Oluwaseun Jones Stephen, so her story, it is not a story that we will leave here in the studio. We're not going to finish her. We're not going to come out for this studio. So Joan joins me, and I have to see her. So Joan joins us this afternoon on the Village Square. Joan, I'm so happy to see you.
2: I'm so happy to see you.
1: You are so pretty. You are so pretty as usual.
2: Thanks.
1: Now, guys, if you didn't know, Joan Stephen is the, she's a media personality, digital content creator and social entrepreneur. So she is also, most importantly, the founder of Patrick Stephen Purple Heart Foundation for Widows. I had to say that in full. Patrick Stephen Purple Heart Foundation for Widows. And I didn't want to have this conversation with online dating on online dating without Joan being in the studio, because I know how it is for widows. And Bola mentioned it, you know, before he stepped in, and that, oh, you hear stories that, oh, okay, once you're a widow, they kind of take a few steps back. What are you? So I would ask you, number one, what do you think, is online dating something you would try? Have you tried it before? What have your experiences been, so that Bola can hear? And also, you know, when they hear that, oh, you're a widow, how does all of that play into the search for love online?
2: Where do I begin?
1: Oh, I love it.
2: Catherine.
1: I love
2: okay,
1: it.
2: Okay, so already society has a bias about widows. And once someone knows that you're a widow, there's this world that they erect, or a set of rules, especially for men especially. And you'd be shocked that even educated men are not exempted from.
1: Bola, you're hearing. Educated men are not exempted.
2: So you think, you know, I would be talking to a friend and she'd say, oh, but that guy is a lawyer. you know, when it comes to tradition, sometimes we're still in

0: dark ages about a lot of things. Well, online dating, the platform that I'm on mostly is Instagram.
1: Oh.
0: Right? Yeah, because of my work, because of the charity. So, you know, once in a while, you know, someone reaches out to me and say, okay, I like you. Oh. And, you know, and then, because it takes me a while to boost.
1: I know. I like it.
0: So boost. After months of maybe just talking, and the person says, you know what, let's finally meet. And then you get excited and you meet and you go on a date. And you go on that date and you tell yourself, I am never seeing this guy again.
1: You're kidding.
0: After this date, I am blocking this person's number expeditiously. You know, it was through an online date that a guy asked me, a widower actually, because I mean, I just prefer to be with someone who is a widower, because I feel like we can relate.
1: Do you understand?
0: Right? You know, and he tells me, have you gone for deliverance? You know, do you have a lot of widows in your family? So I'm like,
1: oh. This is a widower.
0: Yeah, this is coming from someone who has also lost a spouse. So in your eyes, I must be responsible for the death of my late husband. But I'm not even thinking of you in that light, you know. And then some men, everybody should have a preference, right? Mm-hmm. But some men talk to you as though you shouldn't have a preference, that you are a widow now.
1: You don't have a choice, kind
0: you
1: of.
0: Even have three children, almost like I'm doing you a favor by saying I want to marry you. Like, you should be grateful. And then when I say no, I can see the shock on their faces. Like, this charity thing is really making you proud. You know, crazy things like that. The last date I went on was in December 2023. And I told myself, Lord, you're going to have to deliver this man via DHL or something. Because I'm done, you know, with... I mean, the perception that... I'm not saying that there are no good men out there. Mm-hmm. Obviously, there are lots of wonderful men out there. But the perception that people have, men especially have, of widows... I mean, some of them would even, you know, be married or separated. And for me, if somebody is separated, he's still married. I mean, according to law, I can even get sued by his spouse.
1: Yeah.
0: So that's a no-go area. And he's like, oh, I'm separated from my spouse. I'm like, you are still married. Why are you looking? Why are you out here? I mean, you should be trying to fix yourself, like therapy or something, not trying to jump into a relationship. And the next thing you hear is, you are really proud. You know, for a widow, you are proud.
1: What?
0: It's crazy. it's really, really crazy. Or, you know, I get approached by some men who would tell me, so what do you think of changing the name of your charity once you remarry, because your new husband might be intimidated because the name of the charity is the name of my late husband. First of all, are you the one that died? Second of all, why are you competing with a dead man? Why are you that insecure? Or someone told me, you know, you should, if I marry you, for example, you would have to make me chairman. And you know, it's
1: Bola, no, step in here.
0: It's
1: no,
0: crazy.
1: We can't don't put a pin on it first.
0: It's crazy.
1: Bola, are you hearing?
2: I'm hearing.
1: So you see that she is saying that she's not even doing it.
2: Yeah,
1: online dating is a no-no for her. So someone like her, how do we get her on board a 30 Connect and make her feel like, oh, 30 Connect is different? Did you hear the things that your agenda is?
2: Our agenda. My gender. Well, men, a lot of people don't truthfully know that a lot of men suffer from serious inferiority complex. So you are competing, as you said, you are competing with a dead man. But in his mind, control is competition. If you are making statements, or have to be chairman, he just doesn't want to be chairman of your company, sorry, or your charity. He wants to be chairman of everything.
0: My life.
2: Your life. Thank you, man. He knows your life. So, men, if you want to cross the road, you must ask for permission. But the truth of the matter is, if you have a car accident, you're never entering a car again. If you eat fish, which I've eaten many times, and a bone gets stuck in your throat, will you say you're never eating fish again?
0: It's not easy for that. Trauma is a whole different. People lose their minds through trauma.
2: Yes.
0: With a fish bone or an accident, I can get treated by a doctor and I'll be fine.
2: And you'll be fine.
0: But emotional wounds can last a lifetime and they can wreck you way more than physical wounds. So I'm not in a hurry to be with anyone, to be honest.
2: That is true, and I definitely understand and I sympathize. But what I also tell people that come with that is you have to take chances in life. And the beauty of being online is there's a safety net. So if you have the experiences you've had, which I'm really sorry you've had them, because those are not great experiences.
0: Let me tell you, what about the guy who he lost his wife? He's also a widower, and the lady had twins. Unfortunately, she died at childbirth. Now the children are in Lagos with his mom, and he lives in America. So he says, "I would love to marry you, but you will not come join me here. You will just be with my, you'll be raising my kids, and I will give you." And he says, "I will give you any amount of cash that you want." Because, I mean, he looks at me and he thinks, "Oh, this would be a great mom, someone who can raise my kids."
1: Yeah.
0: He doesn't, he feels like according to what he said, and according to what he, how he was trying to convince me, he says, you were married for 6 years. I was married for a long time, 7 years as well. I mean, we've been there and done that. We don't need this whole companionship thing. Let's just have an arrangement. I'm like, who is doing that with you?
1: Yeah.
0: You know, if you want someone to raise your kids, hire a nanny. Don't approach me for marriage.
1: I was going
0: to
1: say approach. You see, that's the thing. The approach is all wrong. I'm already, my body is biting me listening to you. The approach, probably, okay, if he had approached you a bit differently with that proposition, do you think would have landed better?
0: I'm not even doing long distance marriage, right? Mm-hmm. What's the difference between being a widow and that? You know, I'm not doing that. If we're not going to be in the same area, same space. Even when I was single, I turned down so many guys who were living abroad. The whole long distance relationship thing, doesn't work for me. You know, I have to be able to see you to a large extent.
1: Yes.
0: You know, so I mean, like I said, everybody should have a preference. But my problem is with people's mindsets. Oh, people's mindsets.
1: I know that mindset thing.
0: She's a widow. Easy, you know. It's going to be easy. And then when they come and it's not easy, they get angry and they go back and they start telling people, oh, she's proud. Mm-hmm. She's picky. I have 3 children. Why shouldn't I be picky?
1: Exactly.
0: I'm not going to let somebody come in and, you know, destroy my, the peace and, you know.
1: Yeah, there's the stability, the grass.
0: Exactly. What God has helped us to build. I mean, if you're not going to be adding to us, then please.
1: Step aside. But have you met better people on this journey of yours that apart, because I know that the mindset is a huge problem. Mm-hmm. I do, trust me, I do. The mindset is a huge problem, but along the way, have you found some flickers of lights on this dating path? Not really dating, in meeting people. Have you met people that, you know, apart from the, I'm not talking about the ones that are married, like people who are, oh, okay, it wouldn't be bad, but maybe something just probably, like you say, long distance marriage is a deal breaker for you. Or maybe for you that was the issue, you know, when you had. But there has to be some
0: Well, there was one man who was a widower as well, you know, but we just had a lot of differences when it came to issues. Like, for example, because of my job, I have to travel a lot, I have to go out a lot, and he has a problem with that, you know. Says, okay, now you, because he's quite wealthy, if I call his name.
1: Yeah,
0: you know. And he said, okay, you don't need to keep doing this charity work, you know, if I marry you, you can't. I'm like, I'm not doing this charity work because I'm looking for money or something. It's purpose, it's passion.
1: Yeah.
0: You can't just ask me to abandon it because, say, oh, but I'll be providing everything you need. I will take care of your kids.
1: And so basically, one day you just stay home and do nothing.
0: Exactly. And then he told me something. He said that because one of the things I told him was that we lost my late husband when my children were very young. And, you know, if I'm going to marry somebody, I'm really looking forward to somebody who can become a father figure to the children. You know, not just someone who's been there to be there. And I remember that he said that my job takes me everywhere, that I travel a lot. I don't think I would have time for that because his kids are teenagers.
1: Yeah.
0: You know, and I mean, I don't blame him. He has probably been through the toddler stage mm-hmm. and you know, everything. Yeah, and so maybe not I understand where yeah. he's coming from, but we can't just meet eye to eye on that. And you know, one of the things I tried telling him that yes, you can be busy. Parents travel, but they do video calls. They keep in touch. I mean, it's not like you're going to be busy, you're going to travel, and then we don't hear from you until you come back. Yeah. You know, but that was the energy that he was giving me. Like, okay, I'm going to marry. That's a lot of them who have money, you know, just think, mm. as long as I can give her what she needs financially, what else are you asking? I've heard yeah. that question.
1: Why can't it be enough for you?
0: You? You know, what else do you want? I'm like, my children and I, we look hungry, you know. Marriage is very, very deep. Mm-hmm. I mean, it's a
1: and
0: deep
1: you think
0: thing.
1: You've earned the right, definitely.
0: Exactly. So, I mean, if you're going to be with somebody, then it might as well be worth it. Mm-hmm. Not just to be together, you know.
1: Okay. For someone like Joan now, brother with 30 Connect, how can you lalox and soften her to come back into the fold of online dating?
2: Yeah,
1: online
2: dating.
1: And probably if she tries VIP... If she tries the VIP package that 30 Connect is offering, because widows are going to come on the site.
2: Yeah.
1: I'm telling you now, like, they are standing by too. But because she has this foundation, for if she's convinced, then she can talk to other women and, you know, she can impart that confidence that, okay, guys, I think this is, because most of the people would also not really differ from what she's saying in terms of what they want.
2: What they want.
1: Nobody wants to shortchange themselves moving yeah. forward and saying, okay, and I don't like this thing of men saying, oh, you must be lucky, you should be even lucky I'm talking to you. You should be, come on now.
2: Yes.
1: Koda.
2: Yes.
1: So you can see, so we can say that, okay, what can, how can you lalox Joan? So come into the fold of the team. Because as it is now, I feel her, honestly, and I understand her.
2: Yes.
1: Me, when my body they buy, that means her. If I'm joining 30 Connect, I must do the
2: you must
1: VIP.
2: Do the VIP. You must. Yes. I have to relax her carefully.
1: Yes.
2: My wife is listening.
1: Yes. The wife understands that it's part of the...
2: It's part
1: we
2: of
1: are
2: the...
1: We are moving the business to permanent site.
2: Permanent site. Yes. We'll get there. We'll get there.
3: When you say VIP, what exactly is VIP?
2: Okay.
3: It's like with more sense.
2: I wish there was a way to check people's sense. It would be fantastic.
3: Because the sense but is the most important thing.
1: Sense is the most important
2: thing. The idea is... Just differentiate, because dating, you mentioned Instagram. Mm.
3: I know.
2: Everybody and their word driver and everybody else goes on Instagram.
3: Mm.
2: Everybody has Instagram. Aha. Mm-hmm. The thing about Instagram is there's no check, there's no nothing. So as I mentioned before about VIP, the idea is that we want to be vetting people.
3: Mm.
2: We'll check your details, we'll check your certificate. You're going to upload your ID card. We're going to place a phone call to you randomly. We're not going to tell you we're going to call you, just to talk to you and get a feel. Of are you telling us the truth? Because I've actually had that before. I know a person who had a dating site, met someone, she was 33, we're getting married, the engagement was ready, everything. Only for one, someone to come and meet her one day and like, this guy that you are with, have you met his people?
3: Mm-hmm.
2: And she was like, oh, she met his sister. Oh, okay. Have you met the wife? Apparently his wife was in London.
1: No.
2: With their child.
1: No.
2: She was here. So it was not. In fact, your look now, what she told me, she was crushed, devastated. Those are the little things we're hoping to reduce by calling, by checking.
3: Yeah.
2: So it's as bad as, in fact, one of my people in my office was like, we must do KYC.
1: Yes.
2: Know your customer. Really? That we must do it.
1: Yeah.
2: So, as I said, so that's why the VIP comes in. So if you are signed up to do VIP, it will have to charge you because it's not easy to do KYC.
1: Yeah.
2: We'll send someone to your office. We'll ask you for your office ID card. We'll make calls. We just want to know. So that helps.
1: So will you have like a sit down with these people? Because what she says is important. And I think, funnily enough, Joan, before you came in, he was just telling us that the site has more men than women.
3: No.
1: And
3: way.
1: I think I was like, yes. That's a shocker for me.
2: Yes.
1: Because one would think that women would be the more, you know, because it's assumed that women are the ones, you would expect that the women are the ones that are going to flood the place like torrential rain. But he's saying that there's more men. So, but to address Joan's concern, for example, the mentality. Are you going to have a sit down with the men to ascertain? Are they going to fill out questionnaires? Because that,
2: yes,
1: you know.
2: Yes, part of we get to on VIP, that we're going to come up with a questionnaire and we're going to send it out to people to fill and return to us. We also are tying it up, so that should be ready by this week coming up. Definitely finished. We have two psychologists that we're going to assign to the site. We can actually ask questions.
3: Mm-hmm.
2: So you can ask a question like, and somebody has already asked, which was, so that's what you said. And her question was, why would anybody want me when I have baggage in my house of two children? So yes, the men have mentality, but I was wondering, why would you call your children baggage? But obviously, that's what she's heard. Yeah, guys,
0: conditioning by the system.
2: Yes,
0: yeah.
2: By the system, where people like, ah, kids, you in his mind, school fees, pampers, he run. So, yeah. Oh, and she's thinking about it. And I said, and the response I got, I read it, I was like, yeah, this is very good. The person makes sense. So, we send our questions to the psychologist, they send us the answers. Again, we don't want to put too much load on them because we can't afford to pay them. So, right now, we send them and they respond. I thought the response the person gave us, what I was reading through, was that. If you call your, if any man calls your children baggage, avoid that man. Your children are a gift from God. Mm-hmm. They can never be baggage. But, and that's where we like this person, but you must show that man that you are responsible and financially stable enough to take care of yourself and your children.
1: First of all.
2: Before
1: you. So it's not like you're just, you're on the side looking for someone that's going to save you. Yeah.
2: To save you. Because men are very bad, I will not lie. I'm
0: especially in 2026.
2: It's forever. It's not much. We've been bad since.
0: So much worse now.
2: Adam was not a great man.
1: He still is. Okay, so what seems to be the problem? But is society magnifying? Is society. Are we allowing. Listen, I know women have theirs, but men, come on. We need to. They need to do better. I'm not. What is the. What's the problem?
2: It's. Give and take them. The men will tell you that we're behaving like this because women are behaving like this. Women will say because men are behaving like this.
1: When your interaction,
2: in my interaction, men,
1: yeah.
2: In my interaction,
1: excuses.
2: I think men are scared. It sounds really funny. I think men are scared of not being the head of the house anymore.
1: Women are not struggling to be. We can give it. Oh. Women can give it to the men.
0: Are you sure that they're scared of that?
2: Oh. Exactly. A woman earns as much as you. She's as vocal as you. She's as intelligent as you. Most women, it's actually statistically, women read more than men now. Most university graduates are women. Men don't have anything to offer. You know, in the good old days, your father will come home, he gives you the, he brings the money, as well as the other, chop money. Your mom, a lot of people's moms are chill. Even if your mom worked in those days, they were nurses or accountant, a job that's not too heavy. Today, if I line up 10 MDs of banks, half are women. Men are scared. I'm sorry to say it. So because of that, they don't know how to react. So they're asking things like, I need to be this, I need to be that. You have to stop working. You have to. So they are making demands more and more to try and reclaim what they think they've lost, as in our masculinity, our head.
1: Women are not going to diminish themselves. The women now, she says 2026, the women are not going to diminish themselves for men.
2: Yeah.
1: So what I'm seeing is that men need to play catch up. Because the women are going, and now it seems technology and everything favors women. Because now a woman can freeze her eggs, she can go to a bank and say, okay, which one? This one has, oh yeah, blue eyes, this one has, this one is tall, this one has long legs, this one. They can actually choose, mix and match, and make their own babies.
2: Yeah.
1: So, and a woman can decide, okay, I want to have my own child. I don't necessarily have to be with a man to raise a child. But, you know, but then you don't see men that way. A man is propositioning her and telling her, oh, I need you to be there, marriage. In as much as, yeah, she has her principles. We talked about principles and values. There are some women that would jump at that opportunity and say that, oh, you know, my sister, if you don't want shift, well, you know. So we have that on both sides of the gender. We have women who are, you know, like that, and we have men. But we're saying that most of the time, we see more men like the one Joan has described, like the ones Joan has described previously, who are telling you, have you gone for deliverance? Who are telling you, you know, you and your children. Hey, really though?
2: It's always the world we live in. And it's going to take time to change. But it's changing. Whether we like it or not, it's changing. And part of why I believe 30 Connects is probably more useful now than before is, this is, as I'm growing older and older, divorce rates are going through the roof. Because women now don't take rubbish. You talk to her, say, I'm off. I get my own flat, I have my own job, I'm off. suddenly men are beginning to realize that it's not just, as you mentioned, drop money and disappear. Mm-hmm. It has to be drop money, drop time.
1: Yes.
2: And dropping time is harder than dropping money, by the way.
1: I love that.
2: Dropping time is always harder than dropping money. So we're also on 30 Connects. We also have articles you can read. We also have videos that are going to be putting up there. Again, at least do a little bit to educate men that
1: do your best to sanitize.
2: It's going to take a long time to change. But if I went to naloxone, which I have for naloxone, I'll say it's your life. If you fill your life, will be better with a good man. Emphasis on good man.
1: Yeah.
2: A
1: yes.
2: good man yeah. around mm-hmm. it. Like getting a good job, sometimes just have to take the risk and plunge. But if you do it more in an online space where you can actually find out more about the person before you meet physically.
1: And talk to him. You're not limited to the number of people you're talking to. You're not limited.
2: It's online. Beauty about online is, they say, one of the great things about online is that you spread a rumor in the good old days. You tell your friend, who tell your friend, in 3 days, 10 people would have heard.
0: But that's the funny thing about me. I don't know how to talk to too many people at the same time. I don't know how to talk to more than one person at the same time. It's weird.
2: It's weird.
0: Yeah.
2: Which is fine.
0: What? Like, I can't multitask when it comes to that.
1: Do that. No?
0: I mean, emotional stuff is too, I don't know, it's too much to diversify I know, for me anyway.
1: Yeah.
0: I mean.
1: So what would be, like, if I asked, what kind of man would you be? What kind of man would you...
0: Ooh.
1: Yeah, I love it. I need it for... This is my baby. What kind of man would you be looking
0: for? What kind
1: for?
0: Of man?
1: I know it has to be a kind man.
2: Yes. For her,
0: oh,
2: yes.
0: My God. Yes. It has to be a godly man. Not... you carry a big dick's Bible and you just, you know, shara baba. But you truly have to be... Have the fear of God. Hey, this generation is lacking that.
1: Yeah.
0: You know, he has to have the fear of God. Secondly, you have to be kind. I don't know how to do. I can't stress my life. I mean, I'm not comparing, but in my first marriage, I was a baby. You know,
2: baby girl.
0: I didn't have to lift a finger. Patrick was he was like my dad, my brother, everything. You know, so I mean, it has to be someone who is kind, somebody who is considerate, because some people don't consider the feelings of other people. Someone who is not stingy. I'll chip in a story, right?
2: Yeah.
0: There was a person that had been my friend for a very, very long time. And then everybody was like, our families know each other. You guys, give him a chance. It's like, okay, fine. So, you know, we started the whole talking stage thing. And then, you know, I like to gift people. It's one of my favorite things ever. You know, so, you know, I would buy him gifts and, you know, we weren't dating or anything, but we're friends and we're talking. I mean, we'll talk in the middle of night. Not all those things people do when, you know, they like somebody and they're getting to know the person. I would buy him gifts, expensive gifts. I don't know how to do cheap, you know, and because I liked him and I valued him, you know, I've never even said this in public. God have mercy on me, you know, and, you know, I remember that at Christmas time. There's this place where I buy Simon Elvin cards. I don't know, people don't do cards anymore. Those cards where you write, you know,
2: yeah.
0: They're empty, but you fill them up with your own. You know, so I would do that, you know. And then when I would, you know, I mean, I don't like to visit guys, but, you know, I would go with, like, you know, my friends and I would buy, like, food and things like that. And then it was my birthday. I had a lot of work to do. I had a meeting on that day. I had a meeting with my bank. So after that meeting... He said, where do you want to meet? So I'm like, I'm at a coffee shop. I'm thinking maybe he was going to take me out, you know, treat me. And then he met me at the coffee shop and I was waiting. 2 o'clock, 3 o'clock, 4 o'clock, 5 o'clock, 6 o'clock. We hadn't ordered anything.
1: I don't understand. What were you doing in the coffee shop then?
0: I was working. I was doing my...
1: What was he doing there?
0: He was just, he was like, I'm not feeling you, you know. And I'm like, is this guy, doesn't he get it? What is he doing? You know, and then it was 6 o'clock. I hadn't eaten that day. It was my birthday. I was hungry. So I said to him, would you like a cup of coffee or something? He said, yes. So I ordered 2 cups of coffee. And then I got really hungry and I said, okay, let's order something to eat. So we ordered something to eat. No, it's true. Now, we ordered, ask one of my assistants, Olisa, is here. I take them all. I always take my people to nice places, you know. So I order food and, you know, he even order takeaway. And this guy watched me pay on my birthday, where I'm supposed to be treated well and made to feel special. And there's something about me. Oh my God. I really, really like the guy. Someone I'd known for over 20 years. So it wasn't a stranger, you know. And then I told myself, I am never going to see this man again. This is the last time I'll see it. That was 18th of March. I mean, I see him every week before then. I have not seen him since then. He never tried to visit. But, you know, I don't know what it is about men that when they lose you, then they start all that energy that they were supposed to. You know. And, you know, I just realized that it was almost as if, you know, like when I call too much, you'll be like, why are you calling? We're not even dating, you know. And then when I withdraw, he's like, oh, you are distant. I'm like, this push and pull thingy. What is it called?
1: Well, what is this thing? Define this.
0: I'm like, you know.
1: Push and pull.
0: Okay,
1: push and pull.
0: Obviously, financially, being better than him. You know, I didn't mind that because what was more important to me was his character, because I've known him for a long time, right? But the fact that I take my birthday very, very seriously. It's a big deal to me. My birthday is a big deal to me. And you couldn't... Okay, he bought me a gift, right? Let me not say how much I know that gift is.
1: A scrapbook.
0: I've never, ever bought anybody that kind of gift before. And then he brought it in a nylon bag. It's my birthday. You couldn't wrap it? I've given you gifts before in paper bags, in, you know, I make it special.
1: Okay, listen, this conversation, we have to take it out of
0: the... As in, that guy, he made me go home that night. That night, I went on my laptop and I typed, what do I want in a man exactly? I started typing. I think I did 2 pages and I'm like, yeah, this is it. That's not it.
1: So please give us an idea. No, seriously, before we leave the studio, because we've never overrun on the show. To show you, I'm serious, 2 pages, Bola. To show you that we are not playing. So tell you correct, better come correct.
0: I'm a firstborn daughter. I'm used to taking care of people. It's kinda like my thing, you know. But I've realized that when you bring that energy into a relationship, men can take advantage of your competence. Oh, she's got... The only person who never took advantage of me was my husband, my late husband. Like, I know you're strong, calm down, let me help, you know. But someone who doesn't see my strength as an excuse to be laid back, you know, a guy that is okay, I know you can, but let me handle it. But big mama, you can handle it. Let me. Somebody who is
1: intentional.
0: Someone who is solution minded.

0: couple of pictures there, how ugly I was, because my lips were doing this. Yeah, they told me stay relaxed, and so my lips were doing this, and it was, I was just floating through the train. Because when I got by the 50, I looked at left, I looked at right, and then I looked at the clock the whole way. When I look at them, I'm like 19.8, I'm like, I guess we're in that kind of shape. So I guess I'm in really, really great shape. So I was just cruising nicely, and I had fun, man, more than anything. Especially at the semi-final, I definitely enjoyed it.
1: What you're just describing there, were you describing the semi-final or the final? That was, so take us to the final, because you've made this big statement now. You sounds like you're doing all the things that you as an athlete and your coach would want you to be doing. You've made yourself now the favorite, I would imagine, in other people's eyes. And they're like, this is the guy I need to beat if I'm going to win. So then it's the final. This is it now. So was it the same kind of flow state, everything you could have wanted, or was it a little bit, were there nerves? Do you still get nervous before a big race?
0: Yeah. I mean, like, you need to be anxious a little bit. You know, you need to have those butterflies. You know, you need to have those. And for me, the faster I ran on the semifinal, the higher the pressure was, because it's not just about me now, it's about, like, even the other, my country as well. You know, they were saying, you don't have a choice now. You understand? You put yourself in that position, you don't have a choice. But by that time, we didn't even have a medal as a whole team. You understand? So you can imagine the pressure that I'm going to the final with. And for me, it was still the same, like, just run your race. Stay as relaxed as possible. Make sure you focus, and don't focus on the time. Because, you know, you're at 19.8 on the semi-final. On the final, you want to go faster, you know. But that was not the case for me. I made sure that championship needs to come first. So that means I need to execute the race to get into the championship. Whatever comes on the clock, I'm happy with it, as long as I have the title. And I did exactly that. Exactly that. Run my own race, not focus on the time. Make sure that I do everything right. And when I got the clock, still gives a twin. I was like, man, I don't care about the time. I got the title, so.
1: What was that feeling like when you cross the line and you know it's over and I am? Because you saw Akani in 2018. You wanted to emulate him and become a world champion. You've done it.
0: Wow. It was. I don't even know if it has sinked in even now. You understand? Because I'm still on the set. Because after that, it was one of those. Obviously, I'm going to celebrate, but I still have the rest of the season and all of that moving forward. But it was amazing, because when I crossed the line, just in front of the crowd, there were just South African people that were sitting in front of me. I just went insane. And there was the other guy from South Africa. He was busy with javelin. He came across, and it was just insane. For me, looking at my people, I'm like, yeah, we did it. You understand? Because that's the first thing I want them to feel. I'm like, yeah, I did this thing. And it shows that if you can put your mind into something and you believe since day one, and you keep on working, and obviously not every day training is just gonna be like great day. You're gonna have the bad days, you're gonna have your ups, you're gonna have your downs. And I just pushed through everything. And when I was in that moment, it was a thing of like, I know I deserved it because of the amount of work I've put in, listening to my team, and making sure that I believe in this. And it was just insane. And even seeing the guys after that, they're like, bro, like, you did this. And it's just something that, with me, is more about believing in myself more than anything.
2: From the BBC World Service, this is the warm-up track.
1: I'm Maria De Zoin, and our guest today is the 200 meters gold medalist from the Commonwealth Games, Senesipo Dambile. Did you have family or friends there in the crowd, or, and if you didn't, when did you get a chance to speak to them later on?
0: Because the first person I always call is only my mom, you know. And it's for some reason, she missed most of my races, but all the Diamond Leagues I've ran, she's always been watching them, because she has an easy access into them. And then it was even easier for the Commonwealth. So I was like, I just want to catch my mom's reaction right now, because I know she's probably the happiest woman in the world. And then when I did that, I got on the call with her, she was like, yeah, you did. You did say it, so we did this thing. And it was just amazing for me. It was just amazing to see how happy my mom was as well. It is everything. Yeah, she's my everything for sure.
1: How much is your emotion joy? How much was it relief? Because like you said, you did it to yourself, running under 20 seconds in the semi-final.
0: Yeah.
1: And then the whole country expects.
0: Yeah.
1: You must have been happy, but how much of that was just like relief that I got it done, no mistakes?
0: Yeah, it was so much relief, because I knew after that I was going to have a week where I was going to crash, like I was going to go down because of how much the emotions that I was carrying and all of that, especially when I landed into country and then

0: I'm going to see everyone. They're going to be welcoming at the airport. I knew I was going to have to face all of that. And I think after that week, the whole week, I was off training. And because it was, for me, it was so important to actually get my emotions together, because I know what I did. It was not just a small thing. It was huge. It was huge, especially for myself, especially for the country of South Africa, especially for my, because I'm the first to do it in 200 meters, you know. So man, it was, my emotions were all over the place, and we managed to get them together, though, because I had to refocus on the Diamond League circuit again.
1: Well, see, it happened in the middle of the season, but, you know, Akani Simbine did it in the 100 meters in Gold Coast. You did it in the 200 meters in Glasgow 2026. And you said, like, when he did what he did in 2018, the kind of the whole country stopped. So if people didn't know who you were before, is this kind of, like, fame? And how have you coped with being the center of attention?
0: I introduced myself nicely through the Diamond League circuit, you know. So a couple of races prior to the Commonwealth, and then a lot of people in the country, they started to recognize this guy. They're like, oh, this guy, he was running in this Diamond League, and then he won the Doha Diamond League, and now I was going to a corner with a little bit of, you know, fame, a little bit, you know, and it's easier to recognize me in the country now and all of that. And then I think with me winning the Commonwealth, it just even made it worse, you know, it just made it worse. And then places that I've usually walked to and just be like, no one will know me as much and all of that. Now it's a thing of like, whoa, this guy is the guy who won the Commonwealth. Oh, this is Damien. And you can see people when they talk about you, sometimes, and when you're walking, you feel like, yeah, and there's this guy on my left. I don't even want to look like this because, you know, it's about me now. And for me, I've been experiencing a beautiful things happening. I've always used to say that with my training partner Walaza when I see him walking on the street, and everybody's like, yeah, this guy Walaza, Walaza. And now,
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3: Transporters have added money. You don't kind of blame them.
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2: Lagos, did you feel that? Ladies, did you feel that, man? Yes, that is my song request for the day. Some people already get the memo. I mean, people are already sending messages on WhatsApp saying this and that. Yeah,
3: some people agreeing.
2: Some people got the memo earlier. You know, yesterday we had talked about that the theme for today's song request segment on Tuesday on The Dish will be songs with main character energy. Songs with main character energy. That is what we are going to be doing right about now. What do I mean by a song with main character energy? That songs about self-promotion, songs about superiority, songs that make you feel larger than life, talking about who you are, what you have, or maybe an introductory song. I think a number of artists have their own introductory song, a song to just launch them to the world, to make you feel, this is who I am, this is what I'm all about. So sometimes it can be very boastful, it can be very naughty, just to introduce your personality to the world, telling people you are the best, there's nobody like you, yada yada yada, something like that. So mine is Pom Pom Pom Pom Pom Pom by Da Green. And when was the last time you heard that?
3: Da Green. It's been a while.
2: Yeah.
3: It's been a while.
2: Yeah.
3: It's been a while. Maybe anytime I just want to listen to some rap songs, I remember.
2: You should listen to it at least once a year. But Lagos, we are here. We are the ladies of The Dish. Once again, I'm Olaoluwa, a weather news lady.
3: Hey Lagos, my name is Oiza. Welcome to The Dish.
4: Hi Lagos, I am Nonso to the world. Welcome to The Dish. And it's main character energy syndrome.
5: Jesus. Hello Lagos, Eugene in the building. And welcome to Tunes Tuesday.
2: I bet Eugene's main character energy song would be like, soft, soft, soft, soft, soft. And then the person will laugh. But we'll see how it goes. So, ladies, are you ready?
4: We are.
2: Okay, so I think I want to start from Nonso. Nonso,
4: what? Me?
2: Yeah.
4: Oh my gosh.
2: The songs, though, we can only play one, but you can give us a list of songs. The interesting thing about this main character energy song is that, you know, some of these songs, they can just put you in the mood to be bold and courageous and strong whenever you feel down. You know, they will remind you of who you are. You know, imagine Omo Nigerian Nimi, Nigerian Lobby Miss. You cannot dull now. You need a song like that to wake you up in the morning sometimes and be like, oh God, you cannot dull.
4: Exactly. Well, on that note, first on my list, on a normal day, then no fit touch my energy. Kwambe, update by Burna Boy. Yes, that's
2: really.
4: Yes, update. I have to. You know, that song just gives this. Even the video itself, you see how he was just feeling himself. So
3: I think Burna Boy has
2: a lot of songs.
3: He himself is. He's a main character in it.
4: Yeah, by himself. And then there is Sability or Sabi Girl by Ira Star.
3: Oh, okay.
2: That song is a
4: Sabi. Yes, no, Sabi Girl.
3: Actually,
4: Definitely. Yeah. Fortuna, I go make you your dada. Okay. Hey, you get it, the power.
2: Then
4: Run the World by Beyonce.
2: But that one is for like girls, not like Beyonce.
4: I mean, okay, you want it to be personal.
2: Yeah, it has to be something that you can sing and it sounds like you are the one singing the thing.
4: Okay.
2: So that one is about girl power, not really like main
4: a hard thing. Yeah. Alright, so we can leave that. Femme by Davido. Be like, you don't they talk too much. Small talk, you don't they do too much.
2: Okay.
4: That one, that was like a, so that led that it was a diss track.
2: That sounds more like a diss track than him trying to reestablish himself. You get what I'm saying? That you are insulting someone doesn't mean a diss track is different from like a main character energy song. A main character energy song is more about you than the other person.
4: Like you're praising yourself?
2: Exactly. Like you're self-praising yourself. You're introducing yourself.
3: Self-aggrandizement.
2: Exactly. That's what I'm talking about. So.
4: Then, okay. So that means I have two. Burna Boy updates. Ira Stars. Stability. Then I have an old song that I really like. Glamorous by Fergie featuring Ludacris.
2: Oh, yes. And glamorous.
4: Yes.
2: Glamorous.
4: Yes. So, yeah,
2: so which one should we pick for you? Update by Burna Boy?
4: Yes, update.
2: Updates.
4: Let's do updates.
2: All right, all right. Boy. For an answer to the world, update by Burna Boy. All right, Yuji.
5: Okay. The first one I have, Girl on Fire, Alicia Keys.
4: This girl is on fire.
2: Well, she really talking about herself.
4: Yes. She's walking on fire.
3: You must have energy to walk on fire.
2: Yeah. but was it personalized? Like, is it a personalized
3: this thing? Yeah. Is this, I mean, this
2: means something not true.
3: When I say if you're talking about yourself, I think it's personal.
2: If you're talking about yourself, I am on fire.
3: Nah, she doesn't have to be particularly I am on fire.
2: Oh God, oh.
3: She's the one singing it now. Like, this girl is on fire.
2: If I'm saying this girl in this room, who is the first?
3: No, I think it's because you're thinking about it in a third person, in a third person context. Saying this girl is like, if you're talking to them, like, you know, this girl, she's like, God, you know, you can praise yourself in it in third person or first person.
2: All right,
5: just like when you say this girl has been helped by God, but you're referring to yourself.
2: Mm-hmm. Okay.
5: All right. Well, any other one? Yeah, I had Destiny's Child, Independent Women, but we're talking about women in general. So then I also have One Direction, What Makes You Beautiful.
2: That's what makes you. It's you're talking to someone else.
5: Then I have This Is Me,
4: This Is Me, oh,
3: Greatest Showman.
2: Yeah, that's the other song. This Is Me. That's the other song I have on my list, but I think that's more like it.
5: This is me. Then My Name Is Ike Chukwu by Ike Chukwu.
4: Yes,
3: Ike Chukwu. Oh my goodness.
4: Around the town, they call me
2: Ike. So which one, Ike Chukwu or This Is Me? Those are the two songs that qualify, as far as I'm concerned.
3: Girl on Fire qualifies.
2: Girl on Fire qualifies.
3: Definitely qualifies.
2: Except you are choosing it. Is that what you're choosing for?
5: Yes, I'm actually choosing.
2: So you're leaving Ike Chukwu for Girl on Fire.
3: She's not Ike Chukwu.
2: You're leaving This Is Me for Girl on Fire.
3: She's a girl on fire. This girl. It's on fire.
2: Yuji. Let me advise you.
5: This Is Me.
2: This Is Me. I'll go with this.
3: Listen, let me advise you. essay on choice matters.
2: Yes, so I'll advise you. All right then.
3: I already mentioned one yesterday, King by Fireboy GML. Yeah,
4: I'm the best generation I've ever seen.
3: Of course, I'm not pissed now. Calm down. Then my second song will be Unstoppable by Sia.
4: I'm unstoppable. Yeah.
2: I'm a player.
4: No breaks.
3: Okay. Now, if I'm to pick, I love those songs.
4: King.
3: Yeah, let's do King.
4: Let's do King.
2: I'll forget
5: that is here too.
2: I'll forget about the fact that I said yesterday that this song is disqualified.
3: You already played Pop Up, so I think I'll forget.
2: I'll forget. I already said forgotten. So we'll play King by Fireboy. All right, Trust is in the studio giggling.
4: You know why he's here.
2: Do you have a request? By the way, Trust is back, ladies and gentlemen.
3: Get that boo somewhere.
2: Yeah, he wasn't around for last week. You weren't around, so you wouldn't.
3: Oh yeah, yeah.
6: I know my listeners missed me.
4: Sorry.
6: Yeah.
2: You sound calmer. Whatever you did, also last week
3: was good for your spirit.
6: Yeah, thanks to people who texted me. I said, we miss you on radio.
4: Aww. That's
3: awesome. What are those?
6: People texted. They're people like me so much. They're not like, they're not like you.
2: What I think is a self-aggrandizement.
3: Yeah.
6: Like instruction in answer.
2: King of self aggrandizement.
4: You should write a song for yourself.
3: Trust in answer.
2: Or should be Shakespeare.
6: It's me. One song, I know that I have better. Not necessarily better, but I know that I have many lists if I prepared more. I just walked in and I'm okay.
4: So that was, you don't have any song.
6: No, don't come back.
4: He doesn't have anything.
6: I think Oyiza chose one of the best songs ever. King by Fireboy. So,
2: okay.
6: That will work. But I'll do Stand Strong by Davido.
2: Was that Stand Strong?
6: Yeah.
4: Oh, it's not the main character.
6: It is now.
4: Is it? Obiele.
3: No, I think
4: it's more like a motivational song.
3: Obiele 9 plus.
4: Oh, I stand strong. It's more of a motivational.
6: No, now I stand strong now. Like I feel ground.
7: I'm like 50%.
4: Exactly. It's not really. You know, main character energy is what you did here.
7: What main character energy?
6: There's also by General Pipe. I'm trying to remember.
2: World champion. No, I am the world.
6: Yeah, I want. I also like 10 over 10 by 10 over 10 by Neto C.
2: Okay, 10 over 10 Neto C or champion by General Pipe. Those are the two ones that I know. For you, pick one now, ladies. Do you want to help?
6: Levels Don't Change and what? Champions by General Pipe.
2: Yes.
3: I am a born champion.
6: No, I think you
3: should do champion.
6: I love
3: Netflix. We are the
4: born champion.
6: 10 over 10 Yeah, I'm 10 over 10 Like, you know,
2: 10 over 10 by
3: 10 over 10 10 over 10 Chicken out. Like, period.
2: Chicken out. Okay. NATO C.
3: Makes no sense, actually.
2: Yeah, we'll do that. So that's a good pick. Let us now get to our...
7: Please rest now.
2: All right. Ladies, we are moving to our WhatsApp page where a number of requests are waiting for us. Okay. Someone top of the day, ladies. Good afternoon. I'll go with 3310 by
3: I'm
2: night.
3: 3310. Hey, I'm
2: I don't know that song.
3: Hey, Ojabokufo. I am nice.
2: Bagley.
3: That's a good pick. Authentic Mike.
2: 3310. I don't need Nokia phone. Because I don't know.
4: You're wrong for that.
2: Why would Nice say is it 3310?
3: Because the 3310 then was known to be the strongest, most durable phone you would ever have.
2: Okay, so the equivalent in the world of today would be an iPhone 18 or something like that.
3: Mm.
2: Yep. No. Is iPhone 18 durable?
7: Don't off your mic, Christ. Off it.
2: All right then, let's move on. So that 3:10 by Nice, you said it's a nice song, right?
3: Yeah.
2: Okay. I would listen to it today, and I think for the first time. But salutations to everyone. Based on the theme, our request: "Bad" by MJ. MJ as in Michael Jackson.
4: MJ.
2: Or Mary J.
4: Okay.
2: Blige.
4: No, you're bad. You're bad. I'm bad.
2: No, that's not. I don't know. We
4: no, I today. Think it is. It is actually, because even the video was more. Well,
3: yeah.
2: Was he talking about how he is bad?
4: Yeah.
2: Okay. All right. Hello, ladies. Play me Rugged Man featuring Nice. Song titled Rugged Baba. My name is AY.
4: Okay.
2: Okay.
3: I said it. Rugged Baba.
2: I think we're going to be doing a lot of old songs.
4: Honestly, today. At this point.
2: I don't think they do it enough self-praise.
7: It's women that they praise now.
4: Mm.
2: When I look into your eyes,
4: all I see is your waist.
2: Your waist. That's more. All right, that song is not even in the last 5 years. So, hello, beautiful ladies of the dish. My top 10. I think I'm going to pick it from the 10 now. We'll go up. Number 10, Damiduro by Davido. Yeah, that's more
4: Emma
2: like it.
4: Damiduro,
2: Emi Omo Baba Olowo. That's more like it. Then Don Collion.
3: Yeah,
4: Adekunle Gold. Yeah, okay.
2: Then
4: okay.
2: Find Out, Babanla by Wizkid. Hey, Wizzy Baby, Babanla. Okay. Mr. Endowed by D'Banj.
4: D'Banj, okay.
2: I'm so endowed.
4: Endowed. Oh, yeah.
2: Mr. Endowed, you know, something like
3: there's
2: that.
3: There's a Davido song I'm trying to remember.
2: Then there's Photo Call
3: with All of You.
2: All of You. All of You.
3: I'm bigger than all of you.
2: Yeah. Yeah. Photocopy by Nice. Yeah, this is more like, you know, what is 3310?
3: Because you don't know it. I would pick 3310 over Photocopy.
2: Photocopy Koizi, if you ever be like me, this is my identity.
3: I think Nice also has a number of such songs here.
2: You know, okay, if you say so. But me, if the person who sends in 3310 will allow, I can help you, you know, swap it with
3: 3310.
2: I can, but we'll leave it that way. We'll respect your request. All right, then. Worldwide by Ashake.
3: I don't know that song.
2: Okay. King Kong by Vector.
4: Mm.
2: Yeah, sounds more like it.
4: Yeah, that's
2: number one by MI featuring Flavor.
4: Mm, the African rapper number one.
2: Oh, no.
7: Am I a microphone magician? Oh, everybody put on your kind. Tebeya. Ewo, am I a go boom maduro?
3: Yes, sir. Yeah.
2: That's more like it.
7: That is it.
2: Then Man of the Year, Obago by Phino.
7: Mm, I know that song too, yeah.
2: Then Iyome Weva by Olamide. That's number one.
3: I think this song to all money for ocean. I would also think.
2: Then he says bonus. My Gabriel, really? Gabriel said bonus. Davido's verse on Bad Bado Baddest.
3: What they meant, I'm sure.
7: Bad Bado Baddest.
2: That should be with
3: me. Okay.
2: Bad Bado Baddest. That's more like it. That's more like it.
7: $2 million movie asset.
2: Then he says, please play me Photocopy by Inez. See, Gabriel. This is why I like you. You know what we're talking about. You understand this thing. All right, noted, Gabriel. Thank you so much. We're still going to play Photocopy after all. So, good afternoon, ladies of the dish. My own song is Military by Asake. Is it military? Is that song?
7: I'm trying to remember.
2: The entire song is talking about himself, and that is from Tom Akins. Don't worry, we'll find out. And moving on, good afternoon, ladies. Ara is song from Brymo. That's Arambe. Simo Fela.
7: With Prince. Ice Cara, Cream song. Sorry. Oleku is the one with Ice Cream.
2: Does this song qualify? Arambe. He's talking about what he wants to do. Know who he is.
7: Tell everybody in Udaytown.
2: Okay. Mm-hmm. All right. Saeed from Alagbado, Lagos. We hear you. Ah, yeah. Someone requested for Ye by Burner Boy. Yeah. Wait. No. Does it even qualify?
7: It's on a bed.
2: No. Calling me like Baja.
7: Biggie man. All the Bentley. G-Wagon. All the Bentley.
2: It's kind of it.
7: Kind of, yeah. It does have a...
2: He has like a secondary band.
7: Yeah, it's a show off like I'm a big... Yeah. That kind of, yeah, it does.
2: Okay. Hello, ladies. My pick for the main character energy song is Heya by Outkast. Is it? Mm-hmm. Or
7: I don't think so either.
2: You know the song?
7: Yeah.
2: I'm going to have to check that song. So we'll put it on hold there. We'll pend it. Adeoluwa from Ikeji says, good afternoon, ladies of the dish. My song with main character energy is Big Boy by LD featuring Olumintin.
7: I'm a big boy.
2: Tell me I'm a big boy.
7: And Bank
3: W. Dispersing it.
7: Yeah.
3: Way back.
7: Actually, LD. <Sorry. laughs>
2: All right. Someone else requested more. I'm a big boy. Someone.
3: Your Mayweather again.
2: Evans requested for Olamide in Your Mayweather. I mean, he's the first person to request for it, but the second person to mention it.
7: Mm.
2: Good afternoon, ladies of the dish. My song for today is Unstoppable by...
3: Yeah.
2: And Titanium by Sia. Yeah.
3: Titanium, that's the one featuring David.
2: Who was the person who dropped... Somebody dropped that song.
3: I asked for Unstoppable.
7: She did.
2: You see the way God works? If it's meant to be, it will be. Even if you refuse to choose it. Thank you very much. I thank the person.
3: No, Unstoppable is a good song.
2: It's Bright from Ango. Thank you so much for that request. Now, moving on. Good day, ladies. My song request is Undisputed Champion by M.I. Abada.
7: Mm.
2: Undisputed Champion. Nobody can do what I... Nobody can
7: do...
2: Nobody can pass me. All right.
7: I'm the number one.
2: That's Adeyemi from Obalende. Then he also mentioned I Am Me by Lil Wayne.
3: But he's speaking MI.
2: Okay? We hear you, Adeyemi. And hello, ladies. Mine is I'm On Top of the World by D'Banj. I beg you. Yes, we need songs with action.
7: But we already have Endowed.
2: No. To be honest, it's a good song.
7: Mm.
2: I'm not saying it's a bad song, but we don't want blues. And I'm on top of the world.
7: Different genre.
3: Is that song blues?
2: It's slower than it's the typical
7: slow
2: D'Banj song compared to I'm So Endowed. We need
3: so
2: sass.
3: Which one is the person?
2: We need sass. We need attitude. Then he says, "Come on, man," by Burner Boy.
3: Common person.
7: I be common person. No, that's not a main character energy. In fact, that's a humble. He's too humble.
2: T Timaya Don't Blow by Timaya.
3: Oh.
2: Then Street Credibility by Nice Def, and Two Face.
3: Def, a main character song.
2: All right, yeah. Saint Uche, we're gonna have to pick for you because you are, I don't know, I'm on top
3: Street
2: of
3: cred.
2: It's true. You want us to do cred. Three nice songs.
7: We already have nice song now. Like we have two.
3: Oh, but Two Faces in this one.
2: Timaya is here now.
3: Okay, Timaya Don't Blow.
7: Not Timaya.
2: He's trending, though. By the way,
7: he is. So
3: Timaya Don't Blow. He don't really blow again.
2: Hello, ladies. Yes. My song request is yes. Eniduro by Olamide. Yeah. Well, is that song clean? You know, wait, all these Olamide mentions. Are these songs clean? Are they ever paid for radio? Okay. And this is from Heaven from Ogba. Heaven, if that song is clean, we'll play. But if not, we are just going to bounce it. Moving on. MJ for Michael Jackson. That's Bad by MJ.
7: Okay.
2: Okay, moving on. Good afternoon, ladies of the dish. This is Muhyiddin from Moe. My pick is Ghetto Dream by Da Green.
7: Ghetto is Dream. That a main character energy song?
2: We're not saying story of my life kind of song, go like
3: Ghetto.
2: I'm the boss kind of song.
3: Dream.
2: There's a ghetto. Da Green has songs, you know, Pump Over Point. It's not the only song, but this one sounds. I can't remember as well. We'll look into it. Olaoluwa, 3310 over qualifies.
3: I swear.
2: Don't make me appear in your dreams, ladies.
3: Over qualifies. I am 3310. Ah, thank you.
2: Don't worry. Oh, is that way? Sure, I play.
3: Oh, Jabba Kufo.
2: Good afternoon. What if? What about Caesar Kill Bill?
3: Kill Bill.
2: That's, who knows it here?
7: I know it, but.
2: What happened?
7: It does have it, but
3: the same person requested for Yiba by Bonaboy.
2: That's okay. Let me
7: Kill Bill does it. Have it a bit, but
2: main character
7: kill my not the best idea.
2: Okay, so it's about I'm so mature.
7: Yeah, it's more of like a revenge kind of.
2: Well, we'll check it again if it qualifies. Okay. Please, I'll suggest you mention another one. Make
7: no, it's not. It's not a main character in any song.
2: Yeah,
7: it's more of a story.
2: Play me Rugged Man featuring Nice titled Rugged Baba.
3: I think the second person requesting that.
2: Stephen from Ejigo says, "Hello, ladies of the dish. My song request is Lord of Ajasa and Nice.
7: Yeah,
3: Omo Royal,
7: Omo Tiwaka. Nice has a couple of you know, main character energy songs. Nice. Shout out to Nice.
2: He's a big bag of, you know, main character energy.
7: Honestly.
3: He calls himself Alakpo Meji.
2: I think he's Alakpo Meji. Those are two different things there.
3: Alakpo Meji, ati Alakpo Meji, Oshani Meji.
2: Then someone requested for Tony Montana.
7: Oh my God.
3: I want to explode.
2: Okay, I will have to check if it's actually because it's an interesting pick.
7: Mm-hmm.
2: Really, there's no doubt about that. Interesting pick, but we need to
3: send a video.
2: Yes. Not the way Portable was danced. It was definitely main character in that music video.
3: You know, is he now?
2: You know, he is a polygamous man. He has a lot on his plate.
7: The boxing ring.
2: And yeah, Heaven says Eniduro is very clean. Hello, Olaoluwa. You can add Originality by Faze to my collection. One pizza for you.
7: Originality.
2: Sensuche is sending us audio pizza.
7: Send to Chain, you know our address. Send it here.
3: We need VIP.
2: All right. So I think we have our picks now. Patricia is in the building. Good afternoon.
8: Good afternoon, ladies. Good afternoon, Lagos.
3: Hi, Patricia.
8: Good afternoon to everyone listening.
2: Because Patricia made me do like a piece, like an article
8: on
2: this thing. I can't wait for your request today.
8: They already chose all my songs.
2: I don't believe that.
8: Oh. On my list, I had Unstoppable.
3: Aww.
8: I had I'm Every Woman by Whitney Houston. Yeah.
2: You can pick that one now.
8: I had Rush by Ira Star. Yeah. And I had Genevieve, No More Cryo.
9: Oh, Jesus.
8: What is that?
9: Imagine.
8: Yeah, I had Genevieve.
10: That no big make her
8: tiny. And I also had Mama G, the Shanta Zoko.
9: That's how you know it's Patricia.
8: I'm surprised flavor is not in it.
9: No.
8: Which one?
9: Check.
8: Which one are you shopping? The one she sang. Nami. Yeah, exactly. There's a song like that. A couple. Nami be Mama G, original Mama G.
10: Back one day.
9: She has a song.
8: Why are you choosing for me?
9: She has a song, Make with Jolie, featuring Tonto DK.
8: Yeah.
9: And Charles. Yeah. Oh my goodness.
8: Wow.
9: But we should encourage them, you know?
8: Yeah, we can see how encouraging
9: we
8: are.
9: We should encourage them. Patricia.
8: Yeah.
2: Interesting. There was a particular, you know,
8: I had friends.
2: There was a time when veteran actresses and actors were releasing tracks. I think there was this. I think later Sophia in London as well. The man.
10: Yeah.
2: That was a song I like.
8: Sophia.
2: Yes, the National Stadium.
9: It's not late.
8: It's not late.
9: Sam Loco.
2: Okay, so sorry, Sam Loco. Apologies.
9: But yeah, that song is by
8: Sophia.
9: Yeah. What was his name? Kemowo. Yeah, that's his song.
2: Kemowo.
8: Yeah.
2: I think they look alike though.
8: No.
9: Nah, they don't.
8: They don't.
9: Sam Loco is way different.
8: Yeah. And back.
2: But there was a song he did.
9: Sam Loco.
2: Yeah.
9: Some local never
2: sang. I go chop your dollar.
8: No, Sophia.
2: That's what I'm saying. Ikemowo. I go chop your dollar.
8: Yeah.
2: He released this song around the time everybody was.
9: Yeah.
8: Yes.
2: In Nollywood, actors were releasing songs then.
10: I go chop your dollar.
2: I go carry your money disappear. 419 is not a game. You be the Mugo. I'm like, that song was hilarious. I found it really funny then. All right, but let us go playing our songs.
8: Let me choose mine. Let's do I'm Every Woman.
9: I thought you were going to say Mama G. When I would play it, I can heal you. Mama G,
8: you. I just want people to know that we still have our veteran actors in music. So let's mention them too.
2: All right. So just to be sure, I'm Every Woman for Patricia, right? Then there are a number of other songs for the other ladies as well.
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12: Okay, my name is Yinka. My dream for Nigeria is unity, basically. I want unity in the country. I'm tired of Boko Haram. I'm tired of Biafrans calling for another country of their own. I feel when there's unity, we can move forward. I was born in the 80s, and ever since then, I think things have been the same way, or even backwards. Electricity, good roads, governance, everything has just been the same, or I just hope for a better Nigeria.
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13: My name is Kemi Adeniji Adele and I am a proud Lagosian.
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0: other people didn't do that, but what songs really, really entertained you? I mean, a number of the songs that we played were songs that have not been played by many in a long time.
1: Mm-hmm.
0: And they're songs from way back, and we're here to talk about it briefly before we get into other conversations of the day. Welcome back. This is The Dish on Lagos Talks Night 1.3. I am Olawale, the news lady. Welcome back, Nonso.
1: Welcome back, Lagos. I hope you enjoyed your time with us.
0: So, what song did it for you, Nonso?
1: This MI song, Undisputed Champion.
0: Yeah, really?
1: This one, then Unstoppable
0: by Sia.
1: Yeah, yes. Nintendo Return.
0: How come we didn't do My Name is Ike?
1: No one requested for it.
0: I was hoping we'd do that. Patricia, welcome back.
2: I'm angry.
0: Why?
2: You didn't play my song.
0: Which is what?
2: I'm Every Woman.
0: Oh, okay, we'll play that.
2: I'm not going to talk.
0: that's not how it works. At least the ones you've heard so far.
2: Okay, Unstoppable, and the Michael Jackson, and 10 over 10.
0: Mm. All right.
2: Those were the songs for me.
0: Okay. The Olamide songs did it for me too.
2: Mm.
0: Especially Eniduro.
2: Wow.
0: Eniduro did it for me. Yeah. I miss that kind of rap. Mm. You know, you don't hear that kind of rap again.
2: All the time.
0: That style of rap. These days people do mumble rap, they do all kinds of things and they talk about all kinds of things, but

this game, you've lost it. And I tell a lot of my female mentees that you have internal confidence. You've been able to show with the presence. Don't get into over-engineering. By playing the female card, you're losing a lot more and devaluing that currency. Stay on that proven track. The second thing is executive presence. Executive presence is a gravitational pull. You just wonder, what is it about this person that just gives him or her that aura, as my teenage nephew would say. Said, Uncle Big Bros, there's aura. Yes, it's a gravitational pull. How do you explain it? It is the visible and energetic manifestation of your confidence. Listen, friends, this last quarter of the year, I just hope I could

0: workplace or any setting, as long as you are not able to show enterprise value and drive clear execution steps, if you are in a senior position, you have not done anything, or you have not to. I'm telling you the truth. So let me share with you what I call some systematic assessment mechanisms. First one is a behavioral 360 degree diagnostic. This is what everybody does and everybody knows. This evaluates how leaders are experienced by peers, by direct reports and boards. So rather than generic personality traits, focus questions on behavioral signals. For example, does this leader de-escalate tension during crisis meetings? And they are going to have a 5-point scale. Strongly agree, agree, neutral. Strongly disagree, disagree. And they say the person should rate you. That person could be your direct report, could be your peer, could be your subordinate, could be your vendor. That's what 360 degree diagnostics do. We run this too. Or it could be, does their communication clearly link project milestones to business strategy? And they go through the 5-point scale. And the results will be out. By the time they collate across the spectrum, they now see that this man needs some development, they need some training. If you are lucky, no, there's nothing like being lucky, there's nothing like luck, I've said that before. If you are blessed and you are honored and you work in a system where they believe in training to reign, then they'll send you to development school. They send you to corporate shepherds and will help you. If they don't send it to us, you continue to wallow or they kick you out. What is another systematic assessment mechanism? It can come as a high-stakes simulation and boardroom labs. I do a lot of, you know, I was running a training for my clients the other day, change management for First Bank executives. And I had this 30-minute lab that I called it the change management lab, 30 minutes, where I put 10 minutes each on projects that we had, on the things that they needed to do. It was interesting. It was a high-stakes simulation. And how? With this, you run unscripted scenario workshops where leaders present a strategic proposal or crisis response to a simulated board. You stress test their delivery with abrupt pushback, sudden time cuts, and tough financial questions to assess poise and pivot agility. I love this high-stakes simulation because it tells you whether these people can stand or a boardroom lab. You come in there, they'll throw some question at you, and someone, as you are speaking, said, no, there's an abrupt pushback. You'll feel offended. It will show. It will show whether you have presence or whether you are a strategic communicator. These are all tests, my brother. The third systematic assessment mechanism
1: Lagos Talks, we can utilize in this,
0: and we use behavioral profiles like Insights Discovery, because we are part of the Insights Discovery family or Liberating Leadership. Those profiles will help you to situate yourself and understand where you are in the scheme of things. Behavioral profiles, and then tailored executive coaching to help you uncover your personal derailers, such as conflict avoidance, perfectionism, or whatever you do to over-rely on certain details. The second phase will be deliberate exposure and practice, which will be your next, call it 3 to 6 months, where you place high potential talent in cross-functional task forces and high-stakes stakeholder forums. Implement video review sessions of their presentations in order to calibrate non-verbal presence, pacing, and message structure. This is how you groom executives within a year. This is how leaders can be taken through a process. I said phase one is grounding, phase two is exposure, and then phase three is then the institutionalization and stewardship. That is something that is now going to be ongoing and, you know, taking on. At this level, we'll be talking about sponsorship and high visibility, operational ownership. Somebody must sponsor you. There, we pair leaders with senior executive sponsors who can provide real-time debriefs following board or client interactions. It's called job shadowing, especially for high

high performance, high performing talents, or they call them hypos, high potential talents. This is exactly what happens. And when that gets underway, guess what happens? You're able to sit within a spectrum of 6 to 9 months. You'll find yourself being put through a very, very, very robust space that you will then accelerate the development of a would-be leader. Someone who started with zero executive presence, could not even bring in strategic communication, had no idea of what it took to have that confidence, career confidence. This is what we can do to help you. And it's something that will take some good time. And it has to be institution driven. So this bench development pathway is something that I typically would run as a transition leadership course for companies. So if your company is interested for a certain band of managers that you find need to transition from middle to senior levels, contact us. I'll be able to do that for them. And let's walk through in the space of 6 to 9 months. You'll see in 1 year, most of those guys, you'll see them in a different lens. If truly they're your high potential, if truly you also want to bring them out of the doldrums to present them to a space where they will find themselves worthy of all of that. Now, what this means, it will require what I call a ready-to-use 360-degree diagnostic questionnaire that will be designed specifically to assess each of you, your executive presence, and strategic communication. And that tool is really going to be structured. So, friends, what I'm telling you, in other words, is that the leadership confidence, or a confidence that a leader comes with, must sit within this triad. If you don't have it, you don't have it. I've gone through the triad assessment matrix for you. I call it the TAM index. And it's very essential that every one of you should go check your TAM index. It's a triad assessment matrix. If you can't, again, reach out to us and we'll help you. Because you can't grow in your career. You can't get to the peak of your career if you do not have your internal engine busting with life. You cannot grow in your career if the outward signal is not given the right vibe and if the execution vehicle is faulty. How do you want to get there? It's just clear. It's just a matter of time. Now you will lose not just the focus, you lose the time, you lose the resources, and ultimately you may just be frustrated. But here's an opportunity, because we Navigate with ID, this business school on radio, is an opportunity to groom and to bring leaders to a place of absolute consciousness, and to build leaders for this future, and to build our nation, and ultimately to build our continent. It's time for Africa to rise. It's more than enough time for Nigeria to rise. We have talents in this country. Forget the fact that people are jackpying every day. Even the ones that are jackpying are going out there. They are living here and they are excelling. It's difficult to find a Nigerian that is not excelling outside, because we are just blessed. We are blessed set of people. But one thing we don't do, we don't develop ourselves. One thing we don't do, we don't like ourselves. One thing we don't do, we run each other down. Imposter syndrome. Because you find yourself having a complex, if you see your brother or your sister or your friend or colleague just doing something you may not necessarily have the energy to do, you have a PhD, you pull him or her down. That's wrong. Let's stop it. Let's get to the place where we can help each other to drive the essentials that will make us stand out in any community at any point in time. And I'm saying to you, if you want to be part of this, very easily, all you need to do is just send an email to contact@navigatewithid.com. And if you feel extremely strong and serious about it, then it's time for you to say to yourself, well, I could send a WhatsApp message only, WhatsApp only. And I mean that, because this line is not meant for calls. You can send a WhatsApp message to 0806 305
1206. I'm repeating, that's the Corporate Shepherd's line. 080. 080-

What would your Sunday mornings look like without a moment to reflect and recharge? An outlet to just be thankful and grateful. How about some insightful conversations about life? Or perhaps you just want to have your spirit uplifted. 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
3: 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You are most welcome. 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
0: This is Jazz and Conversations with Peter the Bassman on Lagos Talks 91.3.

Wherever you are in the world, this is Jazz and Conversations here on Label Stokes 91.3. I am your host, the Bassman. We're starting off with Valdez and the Country Thug, Benson. The best in jazz from African artists on the

0: Yeah, that's Energy, the new single from Cube Afro Beats. A collaboration between Dele Shosemi's Afrobeat Orchestra and a Cuban band in London called Loquitera. This is still Jazz and Conversations here on Lagos Talks 91.3. And I got my dudes, Egbon Shegu and Vincent, with me. Where are we going from here, guys? We got 18 minutes. Right. Vincent. Okay, we've done one from you. I've done one from Egbon. I've done two from Egbon. So, Vincent, I need another one from you.
1: You need to give me like 2 minutes, okay?
0: I need... What? Do you mean the encyclopedia is not functioning?
1: No, it's not functioning right now. just
0: in the interim, whilst he's doing that, let me see. Well, that was three in a row by Patuidos, was Ariel Bringuez, Cuba, which touched on the title of Dotun's track, Olukbala, because that was also in the music. And then Bohu from Ameshi Kechi, which basically is church. So we are a godly program.
2: What about Peter Samoa?
0: Peter Samoa, okay. I actually, hang on, I've got him in here somewhere. Peter, I've got
3: Olukbala. Olukbala.
0: I've already played that. Missed it. I played that before Peter Samoa. I've got Chef Groove and A.

0: turn. You had a different one.
1: Roundabout.
0: Okay, let me hit up Roundabout. What do you think of his music, though? Egwa, what do you think of his music?
1: It's
0: very technical.
1: Yes, it is.
0: Very, very technical. You know? Maybe a little too technical. Mega growth leap.
1: It's almost like something you would like. It's almost like the score to a movie
0: or something like that. It loses a bit of what one might consider feel.
1: Yes.
0: Yeah. Yes. That's how I feel, and that's not usual for an African jazz musician, because usually the feel is always part of what they, you know, what they're projecting. Okay, here goes Peter Samore, Roundabout.
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3: Courage is the most important of all the virtues, because without courage, you can't practice any other virtue consistently.

0: All right, that was Roundabout Pizza Samoa. Vincent, what was that? What was that, Vincent? I missed that.
1: Well, okay. So, Egbon knows that I went to a funeral once, right? Egbon knows this story, right?
0: Okay.
1: And when the horn started, it wasn't for people to dance. Your brother started dancing, okay? I had to check myself.
0: At a funeral?
1: Because I was scared. I'm telling you, just the horn started. And you know when we do it in Lagos, right? It's serious business.
0: Yes.
1: I just started dancing. And then I had to check myself by saying that I can't be seen to be the Alajota, which means a person that dances for money.
0: God. All right.
1: Egbon knows how to get me now, you know?
0: He does?
1: Egbon knows how to get me. He knows.
0: All right. I think I know how to get you too. It was trumpet that did it for him, Abi. Egbon, it was trumpet, Abi.
2: Yes, you know that.
0: Uh-huh. Okay, it was trumpet. Okay, so Vincent, this one is for you. We shan't tell anybody what you do when you hear it, but here goes. All right, hang on. This is all for you.
1: Thank you.
0: Ah, come on. Come on, behave. Okay, I have to get it from somewhere else. I'm coming. Mumbo, I'm coming. All right. This is for you. Almost. It remains small. Very, very, very, very small. I'm just waiting for an advert to pass. This track that's on here won't play, so I have to get it from... I have to get it online. Hang on. Let's go. Whoops. Hang on a second.

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next coming up is from the late, great Bernard Wright. It's called Bread Sandwiches off his debut album, Nard.

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1: And just to take us to closing, this is New Days, Isaiah Katumba from Uganda, Vincent Chegwin. Cheers, you guys. Good night. No show next weekend. We're back in 2 weeks. Take care. God bless. Have a good one. All right.

0: This is Jazz and Conversations with Peter the Bassman on Lagos Talks 91.3. 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
1: Okay, my name is Yinka. My dream for Nigeria is unity, basically. I want unity in the country. I'm tired of Boko Haram. I'm tired of Biafrans calling for another country of their own. I feel when there's unity, we can move forward. I was born in the 80s, and ever since then, I think things have been the same way, or even backwards. Electricity, good roads, governance, everything has just been the same. I just hope for a better Nigeria.
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